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0: Call the Cowboy on your Real Country Thursday. My name is Al Farble. If you want to know if a woman is into you, watch what she does with her hair. Twirling hair can simply be a habit, but it could also be a sign. You might notice her smoothing it down, tucking it behind her ear, or completely changing her hairstyle right as she's talking to you. Becoming more aware of her appearance around you suggests that your attention and opinion matter to her. 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
6: Lady Cougar basketball skill development starts this week. It's on Saturday, and it continues the following Saturday, September the 19th. Also October the 3rd and 10th. This is for 5th through 8th grade Yancey County girls, and it's free. It's from 9 till 11:30 on each of those Saturdays out at Mountain Heritage High School. They get ready for basketball season. 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
7: High pressure remains in place for our Thursday, keeping us mostly dry, and temperatures will be a bit warmer today. Then we'll see rain chances increase the first half of this weekend, and temperatures will be a bit cooler by Saturday. Temperatures will reach the low to mid-80s this afternoon, and we'll see plenty of sunshine. We're then mostly clear overnight into Friday morning, and temperatures will drop to around 60 degrees. We're mostly sunny with highs in the low 80s and scattered showers and storms Friday. I'm meteorologist Grant Skinner in the NCN Weather Center.
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1: ABC News, I'm Dave Packer. Iranian forces targeting U.S. bases in Jordan, and sources say multiple American warplanes have been damaged, including F-15s, but...
2: President Trump telling News Nation that there was no damage to aircraft in this most recent attack, saying, quote, none whatsoever, no damage, no nothing. In July, three American soldiers were killed in Jordan during an Iranian attack. Isabella Gonzalez, Tyler James Fien, and Angel Rampersad.
1: ABC's Martha Raddatz reporting. President Trump to speak again tonight on the final night of the Republican midterm convention in Dallas. When he spoke last night, the president proposed a payout of $5,000 to Americans if Republicans stay in control of the House and Senate in the midterms. A California football club treasurer facing federal charges accused of using more than $400,000 from a nonprofit high school football booster organization to fund her own life. This is ABC News. Lindsay Clancy's lawyer is renewing his push to have a Massachusetts court find the mother not guilty by reason of insanity. ABC's Peter Haralambos has more.
3: Less than a week after an 11-1 deadlock jury led to a mistrial in her triple murder case, Lindsay Clancy's attorney asked a Massachusetts judge to effectively throw out the case because he said prosecutors failed to present enough evidence to prove that Clancy murdered her three children. Defense attorney Kevin Reddington asked the judge to reach a required finding of not guilty by reason of lack of criminal responsibility, arguing that Clancy was suffering from postpartum psychosis and couldn't tell the difference between right and wrong when she strangled her three children. Clancy's due to return to court on September 29th, when the judge could hear arguments about the motion. Peter Haralambos, ABC News, New York.
1: California Governor Gavin Newsom today signed new laws regulating social media and AI. They include up to $1 million in fines to social media companies

0: found to harm kids through negligence and requiring risk assessments for AI chatbots. Dave Packer, ABC News.
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4: In the Northern Mountains for the rest of our Thursday, highs will reach the low to mid-80s, and we'll see plenty of sunshine. We're then mostly clear overnight and into Friday morning, and temperatures will drop to around 60 degrees. We're then mostly sunny for our Friday, with highs reaching the low 80s. Some scattered showers and storms are possible later in the day. Then we'll have a better chance for showers and storms on Saturday. Highs will be a bit cooler in the mid to upper 70s. I'm meteorologist Grant Skinner in the NCN Weather Center.
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0: Ella Langley and Be Her on Your Real Country Thursday night. My name is Al Farr with more of your favorites on the way. 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

0: Robert Mandrell and Crackers on your Real Country Thursday night. My name is Al Farbel. If you could invite any celebrity, living or dead, to a dinner party, who would you invite? Well, a new listing puts Albert Einstein at your dinner table, followed by Oprah, Marilyn Monroe, Robin Williams, David Bowie, and Nelson Mandela. 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
8: High pressure remains in place for our Thursday, keeping us mostly dry, and temperatures will be a bit warmer today. Then we'll see rain chances increase the first half of this weekend, and temperatures will be a bit cooler by Saturday. Temperatures will reach the low to mid-80s this afternoon, and we'll see plenty of sunshine. We're then mostly clear overnight into Friday morning, and temperatures will drop to around 60 degrees. We're mostly sunny with highs in the low 80s and scattered showers and storms Friday. I'm meteorologist Grant Skinner in the NCN Weather Center.

0: Toby Keith and Willie Nelson Veer from My Horses on Your Real Country Thursday night. My name is Al Farr with more of your favorites on the way, coming up from Alabama and The Closer You Get, Cody Johnson and The Fall, and more next right here on Real Country.
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1: ABC News, I'm Dave Packer. Night two of the GOP midterm convention in Texas. Vice President J.D. Vance speaking now, later President Trump to speak again. It's where last night Trump promised a $5,000 payout to Americans if Republicans stay in control of the House and Senate this November.
2: One Republican senator who is in the political fight of her life is coming out against his proposed $5,000 checks. Susan Collins of Maine calling the idea extraordinarily costly, adding, quote, tax and spending decisions should not appear to be tied to election results.
1: ABC's Mary Bruce. The Supreme Court blocking a Republican-backed congressional map in Missouri. The ruling delivers a victory for Democrats in a closely watched redistricting fight just weeks before the November election. Just days after a former employee warned that AI could kill all of humanity in a matter of years, Anthropic saying it blocked several possible attempts to use its AI models to develop biological weapons. This is ABC News. The FBI today arrested a California football mom for allegedly doing an end run that netted her hundreds of thousands in stolen fundraising.
3: Orange County authorities say Julie Molina, treasurer of the Booster Club, boosted more than $400,000 to pay off her mortgage and her credit cards. A real gut punch to the high school football team and donors, says Max Duncan, the mayor of Aliso Viejo.
4: It'll feel like a gut punch to all the people who went out there and raised the money and put on all the events.
3: The 56-year-old is charged with wire fraud that could get her 80 years if convicted. She allegedly hid the payments with made-up reports, her husband saying he had no idea how the house got paid for.
5: I really don't know anything.
3: Wayne Cabot, ABC News.
1: New Mexico's congressional delegation is now calling on Apple and Google to publicly commit to keeping the state's name on their maps after President Trump posted images suggesting the state be renamed New America. The lawmakers point out that the president does not have the legal authority to make the change. Dave Packer, ABC News.
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1: In the Northern Mountains for the rest of our Thursday, highs will reach the low to mid-80s, and we'll see plenty of sunshine. We're then mostly clear overnight and into Friday morning, and temperatures will drop to around 60 degrees. We're then mostly sunny for our Friday with highs reaching the low 80s. Some scattered showers and storms are possible later in the day. Then we'll have a better chance for showers and storms on Saturday. Highs will be a bit cooler in the mid to upper 70s. I'm meteorologist Grant Skinner in the NCN Weather Center.
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3: Hey, Bluegrass fans, if you just can't get enough great bluegrass, good news, we've got a lot in store for you this week. New releases from Donna Hughes, Buddy Melton, Doyle Lawson, and Quicksilver. Yeah, you heard me right, they're back in the studio and on tour. All that and much more. 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
3: Lady Cougar basketball skill development starts this week. 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This is for 5th through 8th grade Yancey County girls, and it's free. It's from 9 till 11:30 on each of those Saturdays out at Mountain Heritage High Schools. 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
4: High pressure remains in place for our Thursday, keeping us mostly dry, and temperatures will be a bit warmer today. Then we'll see rain chances increase the first half of this weekend, and temperatures will be a bit cooler by Saturday. Temperatures will reach the low to mid-80s this afternoon, and we'll see plenty of sunshine. We're then mostly clear overnight and into Friday morning, and temperatures will drop to around 60 degrees. We're mostly sunny with highs in the low 80s and scattered showers and storms Friday. I'm meteorologist Grant Skinner in the NCN Weather Center.

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1: 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So that's this Saturday, Reconciliation House, 10 to 4, that free legal help. 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

0: There's Hardy, who apparently, like most of us, have a lot of favorite country songs. He is a prolific songwriter. Before he broke out as an artist, he was writing hits for Morgan Wallen, Florida Georgia Line, Blake Shelton, lots and lots of folks. I'm Tammy. Hope you're well. Thanks for joining me. We've got some great music on the way. Keep it here. Going to do some Ronnie Millsap, and it looks like Cody Johnson up next.
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That's Lori Morgan, the first woman in country music history to have 3 consecutive platinum albums. How you doing? I'm Tammy Lively. Here's a classic from Merle Haggard. It's Rainbow Stew in Real Country.

0: That's Ella Langley, Warmth of the Wind, right here in Real Country. She's an Alabama native, and boy, after she moved to Nashville, her career sure blew up. She has had one heck of a year. We've got some great music coming your way. Keep it here for the Charlie Daniels Band.
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0: That's John Party, Ain't Always the Cowboy, right here in Real Country. That song was from the Head Over Boots album, and John was in Cabo the other day and did a little pop-up show. And when he performed Head Over Boots, he dedicated it to his estranged wife, Summer. So maybe there's still some hope for their relationship there. Fingers crossed.
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0: That's Low Cash, Hometown Home, right here in real country, where we've got a lot of great music on the way. We'll get to some Gene Watson, and it looks like Hank Williams Jr. coming up next.
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0: That's Garth Brooks, Ain't Going Down Till the Sun Comes Up, right here in Real Country. How you doing? I'm Tammy. You know, Garth has been out on the road with the Blame It All on My Roots tour, selling out everywhere he goes. And I understand now their next stop is going to be out west. He's announced that he's going to do some shows out in Salt Lake City. So, Utah, he is heading your way.
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1: 9/11, 25 years later, I'm Chuck Sievertson. Americans today mark a quarter century since those terrorist attacks. Ceremonies are planned across the country, including in New York City, which will hold its annual event at Ground Zero. ABC's Olivia Rubin.
2: Today, a seventh moment of silence will be held to honor the lives lost in later years from 9/11-related illnesses. More than 9,000 people, including 453 New York City firefighters, a toll that now exceeds the number...
1: 9/11, 25 years later, I'm Chuck Sievertson. Americans today mark a quarter century since those terrorist attacks. Ceremonies are planned across the country, including in New York City, which will hold its annual event at Ground Zero. ABC's Olivia Rubin.
2: Today, a seventh moment.

0: Moment of silence will be held to honor the lives lost in later years from 9/11 related illnesses. More than 9,000 people, including 453 New York City firefighters, a toll that now exceeds the number killed on the day itself.
1: Ships so far, with many hoping clearer conditions today could allow them to free trapped passengers. Chuck Sievertson, ABC News.
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4: Good morning, 63 degrees. Michael Dardell with you on this Friday, the 11th day of September. 3 minutes after 6 o'clock, our weather is sponsored by Fortner Insurance.
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7: A front moves into the area this weekend and stalls, bringing a better chance for scattered showers and storms. A few storms are possible by later today with hotter temperatures. Then we'll see that better rain chance for our Saturday before a few more storms to end the weekend. Highs will reach to around 80 degrees this afternoon with plenty of sunshine. An isolated shower or storm is possible. We're then mostly cloudy overnight with temperatures in the low to mid-60s by Saturday morning. I'm meteorologist Grant Skinner in the NCN Weather Center.
4: Yesterday, our high was 84 degrees here at WKYK. 63 degrees here this morning on this 11th day of September. And a lot of remembering today from the events 25 years ago. And many country songs came from that event. And this was probably the biggest one by Alan Jackson. This went on to receive the 2001 and 2002 CMA Single of the Year, Song of the Year, for both of those years in country music. Alan Jackson with Where Were You?

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1: 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We will never forget.
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That was recorded several years ago by Carrie Underwood from the ACM Awards, A Salute to Troops, Keep Us Safe, the name of that. 15 minutes after the 6 o'clock hour on a Friday morning.

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0: 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Don't miss the action. Mountain Heritage Cougar Sports play right here on WKYK. 21 minutes after 6 o'clock. Remember, no Cougar game tonight. The game had to be canceled for tonight, so no ball game for the Cougars. They played last night. JV Hayesville won 35-8 over Mountain Heritage in JV football, and then for volleyball, Mountain Heritage won over Mitchell 3-2 in volleyball action from yesterday.

0: Zach Top at 28 minutes after 6 o'clock, 63 degrees this morning at FM 104.7 WKYK. Getting ready for sports coming up in a couple of minutes, but first this from Charlie Daniels Band.
1: The following words were spoken by the late Red Skelton on his television program as he related the story of his teacher, Mr. Laswell, who felt his students had come to think of the Pledge of Allegiance as merely something to recite in class each day. Now, more than ever, listen to the meaning of these words. I've been listening to you boys and girls recite the Pledge of Allegiance all semester, and it seems as though it's becoming monotonous to you. May I recite it and try to explain to you the meaning of each word. I, me, an individual, a committee of one. Pledge, dedicate all my worldly goods to give without self-pity. Allegiance, my love and my devotion. To the flag, our standard, Old Glory, a symbol of freedom. Wherever she waves, there's respect, because your loyalty has given her a dignity that shouts, freedom is everybody's job. United, that means that we've all come together. States, individual communities that have united into 48 great states, 48 individual communities with pride and dignity and purpose, all divided with imaginary boundaries, yet united to a common purpose, and that's love for country. And to the Republic, a state in which sovereign power is invested in representatives chosen by the people to govern. And government is the people, and it's from the people to the leaders, and not from the leaders to the people, for which it stands, one nation. One nation meaning so blessed by God, indivisible, incapable of being divided, with liberty, which is freedom, the right of power to live one's own life without threats, fear, or some sort of retaliation. And justice, the principle or quality of dealing fairly with others, for all, which means, boys and girls, it's as much your country as it is mine. Since I was a small boy, two states have been added to our country, and two words have been added to the Pledge of Allegiance, under God. Now, wouldn't it be a pity if someone said that's a prayer, and that it would be eliminated from schools, too? God bless America.

0: NCN Sports, I'm Tony Rixby. Number 7, Miami set a school record for yards, tied the mark for points in a game with quarterbacks Darian Mensah and Luke Nickel each throwing 3 touchdown passes in a 77-7 win over lower division Florida A&M Thursday night. Hurricanes coach Mario Cristobal.
1: Our guys came out and played efficiently and improved on some things as it relates to physicality, execution, ball secured until the end.
0: In the NFL, Mike Evans, DeMarcus Robinson, and Deebo Samuel caught touchdown passes from Brock Purdy. San Francisco 49ers routed the Los Angeles Rams 27-7 in the first NFL regular season game ever played in Australia. Rams coach Sean McVay.
2: I outplayed us in every facet. I didn't do nearly a good enough job. This is a humbling day for us, and this will define us only if we allow it to. And today was one of those days, and you know, I always look inside out. I didn't do a good enough job getting us ready to go. There were some opportunities where maybe the game could have flipped, but they deserve the win. They were ready to go, and we'll look at it. We'll see where we can improve and be better moving forward.
0: Ethan Murray and Brock Burke each homered, lifting the Nashville Sounds past the Durham Bulls 5-1 at Durham Bulls Athletic Park Thursday night. In the Carolina League playoffs, the Hickory Crawdads defeated the Charleston River Dogs 4-3 at Riley Park. Meanwhile, the Fayetteville Woodpeckers swept the Fredericksburg Nationals to advance to the Carolina League Championship round. The Woodpeckers will play the winner of that series between the Crawdads and the River Dogs. In the South Atlantic League, the Winston-Salem Dash have advanced, winning the Southern Division Championship. In the majors yesterday, the Braves winners over the Tampa Bay Rays 3-1. Also, Seattle beat Texas 4-3, Yankees 10-3 over the Colorado Rockies, and the Astros beat the Phillies 2-1. The Aggie Eagle Classic returns to the Bull City Saturday night. North Carolina A&T facing North Carolina Central at O'Kelly Riddick Stadium. It's the 98th meeting between the longtime HBCU rivals. Central has won the last 4 meetings, and that's added to lure this year. Starting Central quarterback Nelson Lane played at A&T last year. Central head coach Trey Oliver says Lane will be poised facing Seattle beat Texas 4-3, Yankees 10-3 over the Colorado Rockies, and the Astros beat the Phillies 2-1. The Aggie Eagle Classic returns to the Bull City Saturday night. North Carolina A&T facing North Carolina Central at O'Kelly Riddick Stadium. It's the 98th meeting between the longtime HBCU rivals. Central has won the last 4 meetings, and that's added to lure this year. Starting Central quarterback Nelson Lane played at A&T last year. Central head coach Trey Oliver says Lane will be poised facing his former team.
3: He's going to be very familiar with those guys. I'm sure they're going to have some words.
0: Saturday night, North Carolina A&T facing North Carolina Central at O'Kelly Riddick Stadium. It's the 98th meeting between the longtime HBCU rivals. Central has won the last 4 meetings, and that's added to lure this year. Starting Central quarterback Nelson Lane played at A&T last year. Central head coach Trey Oliver says Lane will be poised facing his former team.
3: He's going to be very familiar with those guys. I'm sure they're going to have some words for him. And
4: high is around 80. Now, earlier in the week, it was looking like we had many, many days of chances of rain, but right now it says Monday and Tuesday are clear. For Monday, sunshine in lower 80s, and then Tuesday, sunshine, the highs around 80. Our temperature this morning's on 63 degrees here at WKYK. 25 before 7 o'clock.

Old man Wrigley lived in that white house. 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We struck a friendship up. I spent a few long summers

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2: It's 14 minutes before the 7 o'clock hour on this Friday morning. A little bit foggy out there in some areas, 63 degrees, our temperature. Happy birthday today to Patricia Bennett and Kaylee Baylett, a birthday. Laura Duncan Biggs, Sandy Buchanan, also Misty Bird. Happy birthday to Don Ford, to Louise Isaacs, to Paul Marcus, Lynn Aulis, Jessica Westhrow, and a special happy birthday to my grandson, David Sink. Having a big birthday today, this 18th birthday. Happy birthday to David on this Friday, the 11th. Tomorrow on Saturday, happy birthday to Alicia Garland.

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1: Marvin Rogers with Search WNC.
0: Welcome back. It has been a while, but we've talked a couple of times before, and Search WNC is a very, very important group that's in our community and doing good work. So if you don't mind, let's start off just a quick reminder, what is SEARCH?
1: Yeah, SEARCH is an acronym for Sustaining Essential and Rural Community Healthcare. Right. And we cover Mitchell and Yancey counties, and our mission is to advocate for improved access to healthcare for the residents of Mitchell and Yancey counties.
0: You guys do a lot of different things. So what's happening right now?
1: Well, right now, as you may know, back in 2023, North Carolina expanded Medicaid.
0: Right.
1: It was called Medicaid expansion under the HCA. When that was done, adults between 19 and 64 with an income equal to or less than 138% of the federal poverty level became eligible for Medicaid under the expanded rule. Earlier this year, the Big Beautiful Bill was passed, and then the state of North Carolina passed a corresponding set of regulations, which really affects those people that became eligible for Medicaid in 2023 under Medicaid expansion. And what they did was they added a work requirement in order for many of those people to maintain their Medicaid coverage. And that work requirement is complicated. It's got many aspects to it, and a lot of people don't know what those aspects are. We are collaborating with another nonprofit from Raleigh called NC Justice. NC Justice and SEARCH are hosting a dinner on next Wednesday, September the 16th, from 5:30 to 7:30 at the Cross Street Commerce Center in Spruce Pine in the large meeting room there. The topic of the conversation is going to be the changes to Medicare and Medicaid that have occurred within the last 12 months, how that impacts residents in Mitchell and Yancey counties. And there will be a focus on the implications for Medicaid. There are a lot of exclusions and exceptions. Just because you got your Medicaid coverage under Medicaid expansion doesn't necessarily mean you're subject to the work requirement. Even if you are subject to the work requirement, there are some exceptions depending on your situation. In order to document these exclusions and exceptions, that is very complicated. And so Rebecca Cerise with NC Justice will be our principal speaker, and she will go over a lot of these changes. And the objective is to make people that are in healthcare or people that are on Medicaid that may be subject to these requirements, to make them aware of what's going on, with the goal being to try to keep as many people who are on Medicaid and in this situation on Medicaid as possible. What we're trying to do is keep them from losing their Medicaid coverage.
0: Right.
1: And so we're trying to educate people that need to be educated about those rules and regulations and make sure that the general population is aware.
0: Well, anytime there's new regulations, you know, there's so many different nooks and crannies in those things that it's good to have somebody that can kind of just, in English, explain it to you.
1: Right. For example, subject to the Medicaid work requirements that begin, they become effective on January 1, 2027. The federal rules require a one-month look back, which means that if your Medicaid is up for renewal on January 1, you have to have been in compliance with the new rules for 1 month before that date.
0: Okay.
1: The state of North Carolina, however, is requiring a three-month look back.
0: Oh, okay.
1: So that goes all the way back to October. And so we're trying to get this message out as quickly as we can so that people who may be subject to the 90-day look back and whose Medicaid is up for renewal on January 1 or near there are aware of these new rules and regulations as soon as possible, and so that they know where they can get help trying to navigate how to comply with them.
0: Yeah. So to attend this meeting on Wednesday, who needs to be there?
1: It's open to everyone.
0: Okay.
1: It is open to everyone. If people do want to come, they can register for it at ncjustice.org.

0: /conversation. Mm-hmm. Or, I mean, if, you know, that just helps us know how many people so we can anticipate how much food to have there. But right. even if you can't register, you're still welcome to come and listen mm-hmm. and understand. But I would think that it will benefit anybody that's working in this field, any healthcare professional, anybody that has a family member who may be subject to Medicaid, anybody who is subject to Medicaid and wants to try to understand better what the new landscape is going to look like.
1: Yeah. Well, and it is daunting, especially for us individuals, like somebody like me, just that the changes that go on. So it'd be a real good opportunity to learn about it. That's a good thing.
0: I think so, too. And CERCH will announce at this meeting a collaborative effort that it is undertaking to try and create some availability of insurance experts and advisors to be able to meet with people in the county, in the two-county area directly, and we will be forthcoming in the near future with locations and times. But those advisors will be there for the purpose of helping individuals who are subject to these new rules figure out how to navigate them and to keep their Medicaid coverage.
1: So, again, the meeting is Wednesday the 16th. What time?
0: From 5:30 to 7:30 mm-hmm. in Spruce Pine
1: at
0: the Cross Street Center, and that address is 31 Cross Street in Spruce Pine.
1: As far as your local presence, you have websites and maybe Facebook as well as CERCH involved in that where folks
0: yes.
1: can just look
0: yes.
1: to keep up with what
0: yes.
1: you guys are doing.
0: Yes.
1: And
0: yes.
1: what is those?
0: The CERCH website is www.wnccerch.org. A lot of our information is on there. And if you want to register for this dinner, that is ncjustice.org/conversation.
1: Thank you to Marvin Rogers of CERCH for stopping by and visiting with us today. And thank you for listening to today's Community Close-Up.
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0: Fence Gill, 63 degrees our temperature, a little bit of fog and some low visibility around this morning, as we've had just about every morning since August. And so here we are in September, heading toward halfway through September with plenty of fog still around each morning, but heading toward the lower 80s in our forecast for today. 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
1: 9/11, 25 years later, Chuck Sievertson. Ceremonies are ahead in New York, Washington, Shanksville, Pennsylvania, and elsewhere around the U.S. today. For the families of the dead, heartbreak and hope. ABC's Michelle Franzen.
2: In New Jersey, Lisa Patterson says she had just dropped off her twins Lucy and Wyatt at preschool when she learned about the attacks. Her husband Stephen worked as a trader at Cantor Fitzgerald.
3: He was plucked horrifically and unexpectedly from our lives.
2: Through the years, Lisa has helped advocate for her son Wyatt, who has a brain injury, and she keeps her husband's memory alive through stories, laughter, and grief counseling.
3: And I felt like over the years, I've been picking up pieces of shattered, you know, heartaches along the way in the three of us. But we're doing remarkably well, and I'm so thankful. And it's really a tribute to my children because they've been my compass.
1: This is ABC News. A jury in Ohio has convicted a former Traverse City attorney of attempted murder for the 2025 attempted shooting of his ex-wife inside a Toledo restaurant. ABC's Whit Johnson.
4: A woman's terrifying cell phone video shown in court. The moment her ex-husband storms a packed restaurant, points a gun at her, and tries to pull the trigger. The gun's safety still on, likely saving her life. You see a waiter rushing in from behind, grabbing the gunman. Multiple patrons helping to tackle him to the ground. That waiter says he feared for his life.
5: The only thing I was thinking was, I'm going to die. The whole time I thought we were all going to be shot.
4: Police arresting 43-year-old Matthew Exton, who was an attorney at the time. A jury now convicting him on multiple charges.
1: Exton will be sentenced September 21st. Hawaiian officials urging tourists to avoid the island of Kauai for now as they continue cleanup of the remnants of Hurricane Lowell. Chuck Sievertson, ABC News.
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0: It's 3 minutes after 7 o'clock, 63 degrees, and the weather's coming up.
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10: Good Friday morning. We start our day in the northern mountains with temperatures in the low 60s and mostly clear skies. Highs will reach to around 80 degrees this afternoon, and we'll have plenty of sunshine, but some isolated showers and storms are possible. We're then mostly cloudy overnight into Saturday morning. Temperatures will drop to the low to mid-60s. We'll have a better chance for showers and storms on Saturday, with highs only reaching into the mid-70s. More storms on Sunday. I'm meteorologist Grant Skinner in the NCN Weather Center.
0: Temperatures on 63 degrees this morning, 4 minutes after 7 o'clock, on this 11th day of September.

Shelley Wright, the bumper of my SUV, 8 minutes after 7 o'clock. Well, the 60th annual CMA Awards will be happening in Nashville Wednesday, November the 18th. And yesterday they announced the nominations for that. Listen to this category, Entertainer of the Year. Here's the choices, Luke Combs, Cody Johnson, Chris Stapleton, and then Lainey Wilson and Ella Langley. What a matchup there for that. And guess who dominated all of it was the most nominations. Ella Langley had 9 nominations for the 60th annual CMA Awards, and she had nominations for a lot of different songs. And here is one of her very latest called Loving Life Again.

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Last year's event was a huge success, and this year is almost sold out. So get ready for an evening of fun Friday, October the 9th at 6:30 p.m. at the Burnsville Town Center. Live music from the Gypsy River Band, a delicious dinner including vegetarian options, and a silent auction, too. All the proceeds benefit the Yancey Humane Society. Tickets are just $50. Hurry, fetch yours today at the shelter or at yanceyhumanesociety.org on the web. That's yanceyhumanesociety.org. Don't miss it. 14 minutes after 7 o'clock, news coming up for you around 7:30, the latest from the North Carolina News Network. Also, we'll tell you a story of some help for child care centers, some money that's going to be used for that and what that's all about. In our weather, a little patchy, dense fog, low visibility in some areas this morning. We are expecting some sunshine and really just a slight chance of a shower or storm. That forecast has changed a bit from earlier in the week when today was going to look like a really wet day, but now just a slight chance of showers and storms in the afternoon. Highs in the lower 80s. We do expect clouds to move in more late tonight. Lows lower 60s, and a chance of some showers for tomorrow morning, and showers and thunderstorms in the afternoon. Looks like tomorrow expected to be the wettest day. Mid-70s for highs in the forecast for Saturday. More about the news and weather all coming up later this hour.

0: Daryl Worley, that song that came out a couple of years after 2001, 9/11. And today's a good day for remembering and playing back some of those great patriotic country songs we've had. It's going to play some of those throughout the morning. A lot going on in sports. JV football yesterday, it was Hayesville over Mountain Heritage, 35-8. High school volleyball, Heritage won over Mitchell, 3-2. Owen over Madison, 3-0. And Hendersonville over Avery, 3-0. That brings us down to varsity football tonight. No game, of course, for the Mountain Heritage Cougars. I'm sure you've heard by now the Swain game was canceled by Swain. So they forfeited that game to Mountain Heritage. And on the schedule is Avery of McDowell, all in football. Chase at Madison. Owen at West Henderson. Patton at Polk. Robbinsville at Mitchell is the schedule for football. Now, Lady Cougar basketball, that's going to be sneaking up on us. Skill development camp going on starting tomorrow. They'll do this on Saturdays, tomorrow the 19th and October 3rd and 10th. All of them will be at Mountain Heritage High School. This is a free event for Yancey County girls, 5th through 8th grade, 9 to 11:30 on those days. And the first one starts tomorrow there at Heritage High School. NFL action last night. In Australia for the first time, San Francisco over the L.A. Rams in a big way, 27-7. 13 games coming up on Sunday, including Chicago at Carolina at 1 o'clock. The late game Sunday night is Dallas at the New York Jets. That's going to be at 8:20 in the evening. ACC football yesterday, bet this was a fun one. Miami over A&M, Florida A&M, 77-7. Miami with 856 yards in that kind of big mismatch win. This is the time of year when you have games like that going on. On the schedule today in ACC football, Villanova at Louisville. Norfolk will play at Virginia State. It's Richmond at NC State tonight at 7. Rutgers will play at Boston College at 7:30 tomorrow. App State, they're at East Carolina. That's at noon tomorrow. Western Carolina will be at Cincinnati at 7 o'clock. Catawba plays at Mars Hill at 1 o'clock, so the Lions, the Mars Hill Lions, are at home tomorrow. NASCAR racing on the schedule coming up on Sunday. The Worldwide Technology Raceway is where they'll be. That'll be Sunday afternoon at 3 o'clock for the NASCAR teams.
1: I have many friends in the 101st Airborne and the 5th Special Forces at Fort Campbell, Kentucky. I go visit them when I can. The guys in Special Forces are usually the first ones into a war and often the last ones out. Imagine going into a hostile country lightly armed and with just a few men. What they do is so secret they never get the recognition they deserve. And this is one time I want them to know they're appreciated.

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2: 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That is the enduring American story we will never forget.
0: September the 11th reminds us of great loss, but also extraordinary courage. Beam Tri-County Funeral Service in Spruce Pine joins Americans everywhere in honoring the fallen, the heroes, and the families who will never forget.
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0: It's 29 minutes before 8 o'clock on this Friday morning. 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
1: MCN News. I'm Mike Riley. The U.S. is commemorating the 25th anniversary of the 9/11 attacks that left nearly 3,000 people dead and the nation shaken. On today's anniversary, people will mark memorials by laying wreaths, flying flags, reading victims' names, and holding moments of silence and vigils. This month marks 2 years since Helene devastated Western North Carolina. While communities across the mountains have made major progress, recovery does not come easily. And Buncombe County Helene Recovery Officer Kevin Madsen told NCN News.
2: 2 weeks, some days it feels like 20 years. We have 114 projects across our municipalities here in Buncombe County, and also 31 projects focused on Buncombe County's efforts alone.
1: In remarks, President Trump last night asked convention attendees in Dallas to pledge that they will vote in the midterms.
3: Please raise your right hand. I pledge to the greatest president in the history of the United States that loves us so much he can't even breathe.
1: North Carolina has reached a $600 million legal settlement with chemical giant Chemours. State Attorney General Jeff Jackson.
4: As many of you know, for many decades, a chemical plant outside Fayetteville knowingly discharged PFAS forever chemicals into the air and water.
1: A suspect believed to be responsible for the shooting of a Charlotte-Mecklenburg police officer was taken into custody on Wednesday. Detectives identified Deontay McCracken as the suspect. Chief Estella Patterson emphasized the dangers people face.
5: While our officers shoulder tremendous responsibility, we also rely on the community and the partnerships that we have throughout this community. The actions of the Good Samaritan really reinforce a powerful truth, and that is that we do not do this work alone.
1: You're listening to NCN News.
0: 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North Carolina is making $20 million available to expand child care in communities affected by Hurricane Helene and Tropical Storm Debby. The money will help build new child care centers or renovate existing facilities on community college and university campuses. Applications open September the 14th and will be accepted through November the 2nd. More than 230 child care centers were affected by Helene, including many in Western North Carolina. Last year, the North Carolina Department of Health and Human Services said as many as 55 child care centers in the western part of the state damaged by Helene were expected to remain closed for the foreseeable future. By March of 2025, at least 10 were still closed or operating from temporary locations. State officials say that expanding child care will help parents return to work and support the region's continued recovery. The $20 million is part of a larger $75 million federal grant for child care recovery across North Carolina. I'm Michael Dardell for WKYK News. 62 is our temperature. 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

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I'm Michael Dardell for WKYK News. 62's our temperature. It's 25 before 8 o'clock. 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I'm Michael Dardell for WKYK News. 62's our temperature. 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Young's Fuel Service is looking for dependable team players to install propane tanks, run and connect gas lines, service water heaters, and perform leak tests and system checks. 84 was the high yesterday here at the radio station. Becoming mostly cloudy tonight, lows lower 60s. Clouds move in for Saturday and a chance of some showers in the morning and showers and thunderstorms for the afternoon. Now, the temperature's actually, with that stormy conditions and cloud cover, more mild for tomorrow, mid-70s in the forecast tomorrow. Chance of rain, they're calling it 80% during the day and 50% for Saturday night. Now, Sunday, becoming mostly sunny and a 40% chance of a shower, highs around 80. And right now, Monday and Tuesday are looking pretty good with in the 80s and sunshine. So they're back to sunshine for those days. This morning, around the area, Spruce Pine at 62 degrees, Bakersville 60, South Tow area 59 degrees this morning, Pensacola area 61, and Boone 61. Fair skies out at the Asheville Airport, 63 there. Cloudy at the Tri-City Airport in Tennessee and 69, and a few clouds around the Charlotte Airport. And right now, a temperature of 74 degrees. We have 62 and a few clouds around here at WKYK this morning. 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
1: 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Hey, for keeping up with the FIBA Women's Basketball World Cup that's been going on, which features a lot of the WNBA players, we're down to the semifinals, and it's going to be tomorrow at 10:30. France and Germany play. USA plays at 2 o'clock tomorrow as they take on Spain, and then at 10:30 on Sunday, the third-place game, and at 2 o'clock, the World Cup final will be going on, so that's a schedule. Well, happy birthday to these folks on this 9/11 day. Happy birthday today to Kaylee Ballett, Patricia Bennett, Laura Duncan Biggs, a birthday, Sandy Buchanan, and Misty Bird, also Don Ford, Louise Isaacs, Paul Marcus, a birthday, Lynn Ollis, Jessica Westrow, and a special happy birthday to my grandson, David Sink, having a birthday today. He's making me old. He's 18 today. Wow, happy birthday to David on this 9/11 day. Tomorrow, on Saturday, birthday for Alicia Garland, Loletta Hefner, Chad Hensley, and Houston Holman. Linda Ledford, a birthday tomorrow. Katie Lewis, Doris Lunsford, Rita Roberts, Dr. Diane Walker, Jerry Willis, and then also anniversary for Darren and Kim Simpson for the wedding anniversary tomorrow. A little bit of history about this day. This was the day in 1941. Groundbreaking took place for the Pentagon. In 1936, Boulder Dam, later renamed Hoover Dam, began operation on this day. And, of course, we know about the 9/11 events, 25th anniversary of that today. And I've got some of the numbers of the event. 2,977 people killed in the September 11th attacks, September 11, 2001. 19 Al-Qaeda terrorists who hijacked the four commercial airplanes. 3 attack sites, the World Trade Center in New York, the Pentagon in Virginia, and Flight 93 crash site in Pennsylvania. 2,753 people killed in New York, 184 people killed at the Pentagon, 40 passengers and crew members killed aboard Flight 93. 90 nations represented among the victims. 441 first responders killed, the largest loss of emergency responders on a single day in U.S. history. Number of stories of the Twin Towers, 110, and 10 million square feet of office space in those Twin Towers. Now, of the four flights, American Flight 11 crashed into the North Tower of the World Trade Center at 8:46 a.m. United Airlines Flight 175 crashed into the South Tower of the World Trade Center at 9:03 a.m. American Flight Airlines Flight 77 crashed into the Pentagon in Arlington, Virginia, and the United Airlines Flight 93 passengers and crews that fought back, the plane crashed near Shanksville, Pennsylvania at 10:03 a.m. This is by Bob Holiday. It's called Meet Me in the Stairwell.

you say you'll never forget where you were when you heard the news on September 11th, 2001. Neither will I. I was on the 110th floor in a smoke-filled room with a man who called his wife to say goodbye. I held his fingers steady as he dialed. I gave him the peace to say, "Honey, I'm not going to make it. But it's okay. I'm ready to go." I was with his wife when he called as she fed breakfast to their children. I held her up as she tried to understand his words. And as she realized he wasn't coming home that night, I was in the stairwell of the 23rd floor when a woman cried.

I was at the base of the building when the priest ministered to the injured and devastated souls. I took him home to tend his flock in heaven. He heard my voice and answered. I was on all four of those planes, in every seat, with every prayer. I was with the crew as they were overtaken. I was in the very hearts of the believers there, comforting and assuring them that their faith has saved them. I was in Texas, Kansas, London. I was standing next to you when you heard the terrible news. Did you sense me? I want you to know that I saw every face. I knew every name, though not all know me. Some met me for the first time on the 86th floor. Some sought me with their last breath. Some couldn't hear me calling to them through the smoke and flames. Come to me, this way. Take my hand. Some chose, for the final time, to ignore me. But I was there. I did not place you in the tower that day. You may not know why, but I do. However, if you were there in that explosive moment in time, would you have reached for me? September 11th, 2001 was not the end of the journey for you. But someday your journey will end, and I'll be there for you as well. Seek me now while I may be found. Then, at any moment, you know you're ready to go. I will be in the stairwell of your final moments.

0: The following point of view is presented in memory of J.R. Del Sink.
1: We're told that James Crane worked on the 101st floor of Tower 1 of the World Trade Center. He is blind, so he has a golden retriever named Daisy. After the plane hit 20 stories below, James knew that he had had it, so he let Daisy go, and he let her go out of an act of love. She darted away into the darkened hallway, choking on the fumes of the jet fuel and the smoke. James was just waiting to die. About 30 minutes later, Daisy comes back with James's boss, who Daisy just happened to pick up on floor 112. On her first run of the building, she leads James, James's boss, and about 300 more people out of the building. But she wasn't through yet. She knew there were others who were trapped. So Hallie, against James's wishes, she ran back into the building. On her second run, she saved 392 lives, we're told. Again, she went back in. During this run, the building collapses. James hears about this and falls to his knees in tears. Against all known odds, Daisy makes it out alive, but this time she's carried by a firefighter. "She led us right to the people before she got injured, the fireman explained. Her final run saved another 272 lives. She suffered acute smoke inhalation, severe burns on all four paws, a broken leg, but she saved a total of 967 lives or had a part in it. Daisy, you know, is the first civilian canine to win the Medal of Honor of New York City. I hope you enjoy.

0: 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Open Tuesday through Saturday, the Amber Jack.
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1: 9/11, 25 years later, I'm Chuck Sievertson. All former living presidents, Biden, Obama, George W. Bush, and Clinton, will be in New York City at today's annual ceremony at what was Ground Zero that day, to start in about an hour. President Trump will be at the Pentagon. There'll also be ceremonies at Shanksville, Pennsylvania, and elsewhere. Of the survivors of those killed, Marion Fontana, who lost her firefighter husband, continues to be an advocate for firefighters.
2: I'm very saddened by all the firefighters that have been sick since 9/11. So that's something I think about a lot. I mean, the ripple effect is so big, and they continue to pass away almost every week. I hear about another firefighter than I knew.
1: Chad Creevy from Fenville, Michigan, then a recent college grad, was in the World Trade Center's South Tower when the planes hit. He escaped down a stairwell. And since then,
3: time has healed a lot.
1: This is ABC News. A new push from Massachusetts mother Lindsay Clancy's legal team to have a court find Clancy not guilty of the murders of her children by reason of insanity. ABC's Peter Harlambos.
4: Less than a week after an 11-1 deadlock jury led to a mistrial in her triple murder case, Lindsay Clancy's attorney asked a Massachusetts judge to effectively throw out the case because he said prosecutors failed to present enough evidence to prove that Clancy murdered her three children. Defense attorney Kevin Reddington asked the judge to reach a required finding of not guilty by reason of lack of criminal responsibility, arguing that Clancy was suffering from postpartum psychosis and couldn't tell the difference between right and wrong when she strangled her three children. Clancy's due to return to court on September 29th, when the judge could hear arguments about the motion. Peter Harlambos, ABC News, New York.
1: In Switzerland, a tour bus accident is believed to have killed five people and injured dozens more. According to police, three people are said to be in serious condition, and the cause of the accident remains unknown. Chuck Sievertson, ABC News.
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0: In our weather, a little bit of morning fog. As we get past that, mostly sunny, and just a slight chance of an afternoon shower or thunderstorm with our high temperatures in the lower 80s for today. Cloudy skies for tonight, lows lower 60s. Forecast says mostly cloudy for tomorrow morning with a chance of some showers in the morning, then showers with a chance of thunderstorms in the afternoon. The highs in the mid-70s tomorrow, so a little bit more mild on the temperature, but an 80% chance of rain during the day, 50% chance for tomorrow night. By Sunday, partly cloudy for the morning, mostly sunny, though, just a 40% chance of a shower, and the highs around 80 on Sunday. Monday and Tuesday right now look good, with the temperatures expected to be around 80 and sunshine. 62 is our temperature this morning here at WKYK.
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8: Firefighters, officers, ordinary citizens, they all showed extraordinary courage. They taught us what America's heart truly means. We will never forget.
0: This September the 11th, Altech Industries in Burnsville pauses to remember the lives lost, the families forever changed, and the heroes who answered the call. 25 years later, we still remember. 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
9: I am the nation. I was born on July 4th, 1776, and the Declaration of Independence is my birth certificate. The bloodlines of the world run in my veins because I offered freedom to the oppressed. I am many things and many people. I am the nation. I am 200 million living souls and the ghost of millions who have lived and died for me. I am Nathan Hale and Paul Revere. I stood at Lexington and fired the shot heard round the world. I'm Washington, Jefferson, Patrick Henry. I'm John Paul Jones, the Green Mountain Boys, and Davy Crockett. I'm Lee, Grant, and Abe Lincoln. I remember the Alamo, the Maine, and Pearl Harbor. When freedom called, I answered and stayed until it was over there. I left my heroic dead in Flanders Fields and on the rock of Corregidor, on the bleak slopes of Korea, and in the steaming jungles of Vietnam. I am the Brooklyn Bridge, the wheatlands of Kansas and the granite hills of Vermont. I am the coal fields of the Virginias and Pennsylvania, the fertile lands of the West, the Golden Gate and Grand Canyon. I am Independence Hall, the Monitor. I am the Merrimack. I'm big. I sprawl from the Atlantic to the Pacific. My arms reach out to embrace Hawaii and Alaska. 3 million square miles. I'm more than 3 million farms. I'm forest, field, mountain, and desert. I'm quiet villages, and I'm cities that never sleep. You can look at me and see Ben Franklin walking down the streets of Philadelphia with his bread loaf under his arm. You can see Betsy Ross with her needle. You can see the lights of Christmas and hear the strains of Auld Lang Syne as the calendar turns again. I'm Babe Ruth in the World Series. I'm 130,000 schools and colleges and 326,000 churches where my people worship God as they please. I'm a ballot dropped in a box, the roar of a crowd in a stadium, and the voice of a choir in a cathedral. I am an editorial in a newspaper, and I'm a letter to a congressman. I'm Eli Whitney and Stephen Foster. I'm Thomas Edison, Albert Einstein, Billy Graham. I'm Horace Greeley, Will Rogers, and the Wright brothers. I'm George Washington Carver, Daniel Webster, and Jonas Salk. I'm Longfellow, Harriet Beecher Stowe, Walt Whitman, Thomas Paine, Tom Sawyer, and Walt Disney. Yes, I am the nation, and these are the things that I am. I was conceived in freedom, and God willing, in freedom I'll spend the rest of my days. May I possess always the integrity, the courage, and the strength to keep myself unshackled, to remain a citadel of freedom and a beacon of hope to the entire world. I am the nation.

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0: We've got news coming your way again around 8:30 this morning. Help for child care centers. We'll tell you more about that, plus news from the North Carolina News Network, the events happening on this special Remembrance Day, this 25 years later, September the 11th, 2001. Of course, 25 years ago, but this special Remembrance Day today. We do have

We'll tell you more about that, plus news from the North Carolina News Network, the events happening on this special Remembrance Day, this 25 years later, September the 11th, 2001, of course, 25 years ago, but this special Remembrance Day today. We do have this special Remembrance Day, this 25 years later, September the 11th, 2001, of course, 25 years ago, but this a special Remembrance Day today. We do have a pretty good-looking weather day today.

0: Today's one of the few days that you'll hear radio stations around America that will purposely be silent, usually for radio. That's one of the things we don't want is silence. And so at 8:46 this morning, we'll have a moment of silence. That is the time that the American Airlines Flight 11 crashed into the North Tower of the World Trade Center. That'll be coming up at 8:46 this morning.
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You ask me why I love her? Well, give me time. I'll explain. You seen a Kansas sunset or an Arizona rain? Have you drifted on a bayou down Louisiana way? Have you watched the cold fog drifting over San Francisco Bay? Have you heard a Bob White calling in the Carolina pines? Or heard the bellow of a diesel at the Appalachia mines? Does the call of the Niagara thrill you when you hear her waters roar? You look with awe and wonder at her Massachusetts shore, where men who braved a hard new world first stepped on Plymouth's rock. Do you think of them when you stroll along a New York City dock? Have you seen a snowflake drifting in the Rockies way up high? Have you seen the sun come blazing down from a bright Nevada sky? You hail to the Columbia as she rushes to the sea, or bow your head at Gettysburg, our struggle to be free? Have you seen the mighty Tetons? You watched an eagle soar? Have you seen the Mississippi roll along Missouri's shore? Have you felt a chill at Michigan when on a winter's day her waters rage along the shore in thunderous display? Does the word aloha make you warm? Do you stare in disbelief when you see the surf come roaring in at Waimea Reef? From Alaska's cold to the Everglades, from the Rio Grande to Maine, my heart cries out, my pulse runs fast, the might of her domain. You ask me why I love her? I've a million reasons why. My beautiful America, beneath God's wide, wide sky.

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1: NCN Sports, I'm Tony Rixby. Number 7, Miami set a school record for yards, tied the mark for points in a game with quarterbacks Darian Mensah and Luke Nickel each throwing 3 touchdown passes in a 77-7 win over lower division Florida A&M Thursday night. Hurricanes coach Mario Cristobal.
2: Our guys came out and played efficiently and improved on some things as it relates to physicality, execution, ball security until the end.
1: In the NFL, Mike Evans, DeMarcus Robinson, and Deebo Samuel caught touchdown passes from Brock Purdy. San Francisco 49ers routed the Los Angeles Rams 27-7 in the first NFL regular season game ever played in Australia. Rams coach Sean McVay.
3: I outplayed us in every facet. I didn't do nearly a good enough job. This is a humbling day for us, and this will define us only if we allow it to. And today was one of those days, and you know, I always look inside out. I didn't do a good enough job getting us ready to go. There were some opportunities where maybe the game could have flipped, but they deserved the win. They were ready to go, and we'll look at it. We'll see where we can improve and be better moving forward.
1: Ethan Murray and Brock Burke each homered, lifting the Nashville Sounds past the Durham Bulls 5-1 at Durham Bulls Athletic Park Thursday night. In the Carolina League playoffs, the Hickory Crawdads defeated the Charleston River Dogs 4-3 at Riley Park. Meanwhile, the Fayetteville Woodpeckers swept the Fredericksburg Nationals to advance to the Carolina League Championship round. The Woodpeckers will play the winner of that series between the Crawdads and the River Dogs. In the South Atlantic League, the Winston-Salem Dash have advanced, winning the Southern Division Championship. In the majors yesterday, the Braves winners over the Tampa Bay Rays 3-1. Also, Seattle beat Texas 4-3, Yankees 10-3 over the Colorado Rockies, and the Astros beat the Phillies 2-1. The Aggie Eagle Classic returns to the Bull City Saturday night. North Carolina A&T facing North Carolina Central at O'Kelly Riddick Stadium. It's the 98th meeting between the longtime HBCU rivals. Central has won the last 4 meetings, and that's added allure this year. Starting Central quarterback Nelson Lane played at A&T last year. Central head coach Trey Oliver says Lane will be poised facing his former team.
4: He's going to be very familiar with those guys. I'm sure they're going to have some words for him, and it'll be a lot of stuff said throughout the weekend and on the sidelines or pregame. But, you know, he's a very even-keeled young man. If you've ever met him, doesn't have a whole lot to say. He just comes to work.
1: In college football tonight, Virginia will be at home in Charlottesville hosting Norfolk State. Villanova travels to number 24 Louisville. Missouri's at Kansas. Tony Rixby, NCN Sports.
0: High school volleyball yesterday. Mountain Heritage over Mitchell 3-2. Hayesville won the JV game over Heritage 35-8. Now tonight, Robbinsville will be at Mitchell at 7:30. The Cougar game, Swain game, canceled by Swain, as you know, for tonight. So no Mountain Heritage football for tonight. 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
5: NCN News, I'm Mike Riley. The U.S. is commemorating the 25th anniversary of the 9/11 attacks that left nearly 3,000 people dead and the nation shaken. On today's anniversary, people will mark memorials by laying wreaths, flying flags, reading victims' names, and holding moments of silence and vigils. This month marks 2 years since Helene devastated Western North Carolina. While communities across the mountains have made major progress, recovery does not come easily. And Buncombe County Helene Recovery Officer Kevin Madsen told NCN News.
6: 2 weeks, some days it feels like 20 years. We have 114 projects across our municipalities here in Buncombe County, and also 31 projects focused on Buncombe County's efforts alone.
5: In remarks, President Trump last night asked convention attendees in Dallas to pledge that they will vote in the midterms.
7: Please raise your right hand. I pledge to the greatest president in the history of the United States that loves us so much he can't even breathe.
5: North Carolina has reached a $600 million legal settlement with chemical giant Chemours. State Attorney General Jeff Jackson.
8: As many of you know, for many decades, a chemical plant outside Fayetteville knowingly discharged PFAS forever chemicals into the air and water.
5: A suspect believed to be responsible for the shooting of a Charlotte Mecklenburg police officer was taken into custody on Wednesday. Detectives identified Deontay McCracken as the suspect. Chief Estella Patterson emphasized the dangers people face.
9: Well, our officers shoulder tremendous responsibility We also rely on the community and the partnerships that we have throughout this community. The actions of the Good Samaritan really reinforce a powerful truth, and that is that we do not do this work alone.
5: You're listening to NCN News.
0: 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North Carolina is making $20 million available to expand child care in communities affected by Hurricane Helene and Tropical Storm Debby. The money will help build new child care centers or renovate existing facilities on community college and university campuses. Applications open September the 14th and will be accepted through November the 2nd. More than 230 child care centers were affected by Helene, including many in western North Carolina. Last year, the North Carolina Department of Health and Human Services said as many as 55 child care centers in the western part of the state damaged by Helene were expected to remain closed for the foreseeable future. By March of 2025, at least 10 were still closed or operating from temporary locations. State officials say that expanding child care will help parents return to work and support the region's continued recovery. The $20 million is part of a larger $75 million federal grant for child care recovery across North Carolina. I'm Michael Lardell for WKYK News. 64 degrees and maybe still a little fog in some areas this morning, but we've got a lot of blue sky and sunshine already going. Forecast says a slight chance of a shower or thunderstorm for the afternoon. High temperatures, lower 80s, and then cloud cover tonight. Lows, lower 60s. Expect some clouds for Saturday morning and a chance of some showers in the morning. Maybe a little better chance in the afternoon of those showers and thunderstorms. And temperatures kind of on the mild side tomorrow, probably with all the cloud cover, mid-70s. And then Saturday night, a 50% chance of showers, lows, lower 60s. Sunday, partly cloudy in the morning, becoming mostly sunny. 40% chance of a shower, highs around 80. And then Monday, sunny, highs, lower 80s. Tuesday, sunshine, the highs also around 80. Temperatures on 64 degrees, and it's 27 minutes before 9 o'clock.

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That's Eddie Rabbit. It's 29 minutes now. Rather, it's 21 minutes now before the 9 o'clock hour. 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

25 years ago today, this was the time that American Airlines Flight 11 crashed into the North Tower of the World Trade Center. At 8:46 a.m., we honor that event now with a moment of silence.

0: Today we've had a national tragedy. Two airplanes have crashed into the World Trade Center in an apparent terrorist attack on our country.
1: I know that you would want to join with me in sending the deepest condolences to President Bush and to the American people on behalf of the British people at these terrible events.

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0: Welcome back. It has been a while, but we've talked a couple of times before, and Search WNC is a very, very important group that's in our community and doing good work. So if you don't mind, let's start off just a quick reminder, what is SEARCH?
1: Yeah, SEARCH is an acronym for Sustaining Essential and Rural Community Healthcare. Right. And we cover Mitchell and Yancey counties, and our mission is to advocate for improved access to healthcare for the residents of Mitchell and Yancey counties.
0: You guys do a lot of different things. What's happening right now?
1: Well, right now, as you may know, back in 2023, North Carolina expanded Medicaid.
0: Right.
1: It was called Medicaid expansion under the ACA. When that was done, adults between 19 and 64 with an income equal to or less than 138% of the federal poverty level became eligible for Medicaid under the expanded rule. Earlier this year, the Big Beautiful Bill was passed, and then the state of North Carolina passed a corresponding set of regulations, which really affects those people that became eligible for Medicaid in 2023 under Medicaid expansion. And what they did was they added a work requirement in order for many of those people to maintain their Medicaid coverage. And that work requirement is complicated. It's got many aspects to it, and a lot of people don't know what those aspects are. We are collaborating with another nonprofit from Raleigh called NC

0: Justice, NC Justice and Search are hosting a dinner on next Wednesday, September the 16th, from 5:30 to 7:30 at the Cross Street Commerce Center in Spruce Pine in the large meeting room there. The topic of the conversation is going to be the changes to Medicare and Medicaid that have occurred within the last 12 months, how that impacts residents in Mitchell and Yancey counties. And there will be a focus on the implications for Medicaid. There are a lot of exclusions and exceptions. Mm-hmm. Just because you got your Medicaid coverage under Medicaid expansion doesn't necessarily mean you're subject to the work requirement. Even if you are subject to the work requirement, there are some exceptions depending on your situation. In order to document these exclusions and exceptions, that is very complicated. And so Rebecca Cerise with NC Justice will be our principal speaker, and she will go over a lot of these changes. And the objective is to make people that are in healthcare or people that are on Medicaid that may be subject to these requirements, to make them aware of what's going on, with the goal being to try to keep as many people who are on Medicaid and in this situation on Medicaid as possible. What we're trying to do is keep them from losing their Medicaid coverage.
1: Right.
0: And so we're trying to educate people that need to be educated about those rules and regulations and make sure that the general population is aware.
1: Yeah.
0: What that is.
1: Well, anytime there's new regulations, you know, there's so many different nooks and crannies in those things that it's good to have somebody that can kind of just, in English, explain it to you.
0: Right. For example, subject to the Medicaid work requirements that begin, they become effective on January 1, 2027. The federal rules require a one-month look back, which means that if your Medicaid is up for renewal on January 1, you have to have been in compliance with the new rules for 1 month before that date.
1: Okay.
0: The state of North Carolina, however, is requiring a 3-month look back.
1: Oh, okay.
0: So that goes all the way back to October. And so we're trying to get this message out as quickly as we can so that people who may be subject to the 90-day look back and whose Medicaid is up for renewal on January 1 or near there are aware of these new rules and regulations as soon as possible, and so that they know where they can get help trying to navigate how to comply with them.
1: Yeah. So to attend this meeting on Wednesday, who needs to be there?
0: It's open to everyone.
1: Okay.
0: It is open to everyone. If people do want to come, they can register for it at ncjustice.org/conversation.
1: Mm-hmm.
0: If that just helps us know how many people so we can anticipate how much food to have there. But
1: right.
0: Even if you can't register, you're still welcome to come and listen.
1: Mm-hmm.
0: And understand. But I would think that it will benefit anybody that's working in this field, any healthcare professional, anybody that has a family member who may be subject to Medicaid, anybody who is subject to Medicaid and wants to try to understand better what the new landscape is going to look like.
1: Yeah. Well, and it is daunting, especially for us individuals, like somebody like me, just that the changes that go on. So it'd be a real good opportunity to learn about it. That's a good thing.
0: I think so, too. And CERCH will announce at this meeting a collaborative effort that it is undertaking to try and create some availability of insurance experts and advisors to be able to meet with people in the county, in the two-county area directly, and we will be forthcoming in the near future with locations and times. But those advisors will be there for the purpose of helping individuals who are subject to these new rules figure out how to navigate them and to keep their Medicaid coverage.
1: So, again, the meeting is Wednesday the 16th. What time?
0: From 5:30 to 7:30.
1: Mm-hmm.
0: In Spruce Pine
1: at
0: the Cross Street Center, and that address is 31 Cross Street in Spruce Pine.
1: As far as your local presence, you have websites and maybe Facebook as well as CERCH involved in that, where folks
0: yes.
1: can just
0: yes.
1: to keep up with what
0: yes.
1: you guys are doing.
0: Yes.
1: And yes. What is those?
0: The search website is www.wnccearch.org. A lot of our information is on there. And if you want to register for this dinner, that is ncjustice.org/conversation.
1: Thank you to Marvin Rogers of Search for stopping by and visiting with us today. 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
3: Jack Dellinger says his great-grandpa Reuben became a rather prominent man in the community of Hawk. He operated the Dellinger Mill up on Cane Creek and farmed, raised all kinds of crops. I have a copy of the 1880 census, and I forgot, but I know he had 2 horses, and he had 2 milk cows, and he raised sheep. The census said that 7 or so of them had been killed by wild dogs, Jack said. Well, he had a bunch of chickens. Now, this had to be a guess because they listed in the census that he had 3 dozen eggs. Now, who would go by and count the eggs, you know? But anyway, he was a prosperous farmer.
2: If you have a story to share, call 682-9654. Well, the Old Timey Fall Festival will be upon us here in another week or so. It is planned for 2 days this year, Friday and Saturday, September the 25th and 26th, and 10 a.m. till 4 p.m. on both of those days. Good music, good food, and of course, lots of good people. Antique cars, too, and handmade Appalachian crafts, apple butter, live music, square dancing, all the things you would expect from an old-timey fall festival. Always a great spot to do that, of course, right on the town square in Burnsville. Don't forget, no Cougar football tonight. Swain had to cancel that game with the Cougars. Mitchell plays at home tonight. Robbinsville will be at Mitchell for that matchup. Well, as our fog clears back, we've got a lot of sunshine out there and looks like a pretty nice weather day, though we do have a chance of a shower or storm later on with our high temperatures expected to be in the lower 80s. We had 84 for a high temperature yesterday, and then tomorrow, better chances of rain in the forecast for tomorrow. 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
4: 9/11, 25 years later, I'm Chuck Sievertson. A crowd assembling at what was Ground Zero in New York for an annual ceremony getting underway. Former Presidents Biden, Obama, George W. Bush, and Clinton are there, as well as Vice President J.D. Vance. President Trump is due at the Washington ceremony at the Pentagon, where ABC's Martha Raddatz is.
5: It's going to be a very rainy ceremony here today, and of course a very solemn ceremony. They will put the names of each of the victims up. Usually they put the pictures as well. I'm thinking this morning of Commander Patrick Dunn, whose wife was pregnant.
4: Despite increased efforts to combat them, threats remain, says ABC News Chief Justice Correspondent Pierre Thomas.
6: Just yesterday, the Department of Homeland Security told us that they're concerned that terrorists are using AI to try to build better explosives and biological weapons.
4: This is ABC News. AI giant OpenAI is reported considering slowing down development after several AI firms face increased public concern and congressional scrutiny of their work. Two sources with knowledge tell ABC News that several U.S. warplanes were damaged in Iran's attack on an air base in Jordan earlier this week. ABC's Martha Raddatz.
7: President Trump telling News Nation that there was no damage to aircraft in this most recent attack, saying, quote, none whatsoever, no damage, no nothing. In July, 3 American soldiers were killed in Jordan during an Iranian attack. Isabella Gonzalez, Tyler James Fien, and Angel Rampersad.
4: California has filed a lawsuit against changes enacted to the Endangered Species Act by the Trump administration, arguing this threatens some of the state's wildlife, including the endangered condor and sea otter. Chuck Sievertson, ABC News.
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11: A front moves into the area this weekend and stalls, bringing a better chance for scattered showers and storms. A few storms are possible by later today with hotter temperatures. Then we'll see that better rain chance for our Saturday before a few more storms to end the weekend. Highs will reach to around 80 degrees this afternoon with plenty of sunshine. An isolated shower or storm is possible. We're then mostly cloudy overnight with temperatures in the low to mid-60s by Saturday morning. I'm meteorologist Grant Skinner in the NCN Weather Center.
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11: 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I'm meteorologist Grant Skinner in the NCN Weather Center.
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11: 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I'm meteorologist Grant Skinner in the NCN Weather Center.
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0: That's Justin Moore here on Real Country. You might have thought about train robberies last time you saw a Western movie, but train robberies are alive and well. Criminals stole $200 million worth of stuff from 75,000 thefts on U.S. freight rail networks last year. Trains are targeted because they are so long, it's really hard to police a maybe two-mile-long train.
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6: Here's a reminder for you that the Burnsville Tag Office plans on being closed October the 2nd at 1 o'clock through October the 9th at 9 a.m. They're doing some renovations of the offices there. You can get your tag renewals at that time from the Spruce Pine Tag Office or in Madison County. Once again, that is October the 2nd. They'll close there at 1 o'clock and through October the 9th at 9 a.m. So just plan accordingly. If that's the Burnsville Tag Office, if you have plans that may fall within that time or those dates, they'll be closed during that time.
7: Good Friday morning. We start your day in the northern mountains with temperatures in the low 60s and mostly clear skies. Highs will reach to around 80 degrees this afternoon, and we'll have plenty of sunshine, but some isolated showers and storms are possible. We're then mostly cloudy overnight and into Saturday morning. Temperatures will drop to the low to mid 60s. We'll have a better chance for showers and storms on Saturday, with highs only reaching into the mid 70s. More storms on Sunday. I'm meteorologist Grant Skinner in the NCN Weather Center.
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Stripe was white, it was 18 feet and about a stern light. Second hand from a dealer in Atlanta, I rode up with Daddy when he went there to get her.

That's Brett Eldridge on Real Country. Later this year, he will embark on his Christmas tour. But I think he needs to give us some new music, too, don't you think? Maybe after the Christmas tour, he'll be able to get back in the studio and record some country music for us. Now here's Clint Black on Real Country.

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1: Eleven, 25 years later, I'm Chuck Sievertson. The reading of the names of over 2,700 people killed in the attack on New York's Twin Towers is underway.
2: George John Bishop.
3: Chris Romeo Bashunda.
1: Bells Jeffrey have been rung, marking the times the jetliners crashed into the buildings at the Pentagon. A ceremony is underway. President Trump and the First Lady Melania Trump, with the crowd hearing names of those who perished in that attack.
4: Petty Officer Third Class Melissa Rose Barnes, United States Navy.
1: ABC's Aaron Katursky.
5: 9/11 is still killing. 23 members of the NYPD died on 9/11 in the last quarter century. 469 have died of 9/11 related illnesses.
1: This is ABC News. The effort of a surrogate mother in Texas to win custody of the child she carried hits another legal roadblock. ABC's Jim Ryan.
6: What would have been a standard surrogacy contract was complicated when Omar Ahmed and Nasheen Gilkar learned that the fetus McKenna West was carrying had a life-threatening heart condition. They opted to terminate the pregnancy, but West refused.
7: I didn't think that I could live with myself.
6: She left her home in Alaska and came to Texas to give birth. A judge has now reaffirmed the custody of the baby's biological parents. West's attorneys are asking the U.S. Supreme Court to step in. Jim Ryan, ABC News in Dallas-Fort Worth.
1: Severe storms heading for the upper Midwest today with a level 2 risk for damaging winds and flash flood risks in places like Minneapolis, Duluth, Minnesota, Sioux City, Iowa. A heat advisory also remains in place for much of the West, including Los Angeles. Police in eastern Switzerland investigating the cause of a tour bus crash this morning that killed 5 people and injured 40 others. Chuck Sievertson, ABC News.
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11: A front moves into the area this weekend and stalls, bringing a better chance for scattered showers and storms. A few storms are possible by later today with hotter temperatures. Then we'll see that better rain chance for our Saturday before a few more storms to end the weekend. Highs will reach to around 80 degrees this afternoon with plenty of sunshine. An isolated shower or storm is possible. We're then mostly cloudy overnight with temperatures in the low to mid-60s by Saturday morning. I'm meteorologist Grant Skinner in the NCN Weather Center.
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10: Lady Cougar basketball skill development starts this week. It's on Saturday, and it continues the following Saturday, September the 19th, also October the 3rd and 10th. This is for 5th through 8th grade Yancey County girls, and it's free. It's from 9 till 11:30 on each of those Saturdays out at Mountain Heritage High School. They get ready for basketball season. So the first event coming up this Saturday from 9 until 11:30, and then also on the 19th and October 3rd and 10th.
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Real Country. Kris Kristofferson wrote it. Sammy Smith took it up to the top of the charts. Help me make it through the night. It's Buzz here, Real Country with Shenandoah.

There's Tracy Lawrence here on Real Country. Tom Holland is going to earn over $100 million for his role in Spider-Man Brand New Day, which continues to dominate the box office. That's going to make him one of Hollywood's highest paid actors. His base salary jumped to at least $20 million. That's a $10 million increase from his previous Spider-Man film. Back-end bonuses and merch and other things, pushing his total earnings higher as the film continues to add to its $2 billion global box office haul. For a limited time, get 20% off an NFL Plus annual plan. 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

0: the worst way. That's Riley Green here on Real Country. More news from Hollywood. Vin Diesel has confirmed that filming for Fast Forever, the 11th installment in the Fast and Furious franchise, is going to begin in December. The movie will be released sometime in 2028.
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5: Good Friday morning. We start your day in the northern mountains with temperatures in the low 60s and mostly clear skies. Highs will reach to around 80 degrees this afternoon, and we'll have plenty of sunshine, but some isolated showers and storms are possible. We're then mostly cloudy overnight into Saturday morning. Temperatures will drop to the low to mid 60s. We'll have a better chance for showers and storms on Saturday, with highs only reaching into the mid 70s. More storms on Sunday. I'm meteorologist Grant Skinner in the NCN Weather Center.
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1: Eleven, 25 years later, I'm Chuck Sievertson. The annual New York City ceremony continues, most recently with a bell rung marking the time that United Airlines Flight 93 crashed into a field in Shanksville, Pennsylvania. Vice President Vance with Presidents Biden, Obama, George W. Bush, and Clinton are there. The reading of names of the other 2,700 killed from the attack on the Twin Towers and tributes.
2: My brother, Joseph Michael Giacconi. The pain is still there.
1: At the Pentagon, where President Trump and First Lady Melania are attending, Chairman of the Joint Chiefs of Staff, General Dan Crane.
3: Today is not just a story of loss. It is also a story of great American courage, selfless service, and those who've made the choice to carry those memories forward.
1: This is ABC News. A jury in Ohio has convicted a former Traverse City attorney of attempted murder for the attempted shooting last year of his ex-wife inside a Toledo restaurant. ABC's Whit Johnson.
4: No! No!
5: A woman's terrifying cell phone video shown in court. The moment her ex-husband storms a packed restaurant, points a gun at her, and tries to pull the trigger. The gun's safety still on, likely saving her life. You see a waiter rushing in from behind, grabbing the gunman, patrons helping to tackle him to the ground. That waiter says he feared for his life.
6: The only thing I was thinking was I'm going to die the whole time. I thought we were all going to be shot.
5: Police arresting 43-year-old Matthew Exton, who was an attorney at the time.
1: Exton will be sentenced September 21st. Nigeria's parliament said today that it's suspending official visits to South Africa indefinitely over anti-immigrant protests that's targeting other Africans. Chuck Sievertson, ABC News.
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3: A front moves into the area this weekend and stalls, bringing a better chance for scattered showers and storms. A few storms are possible by later today with hotter temperatures. Then we'll see that better rain chance for our Saturday before a few more storms to end the weekend. Highs will reach to around 80 degrees this afternoon with plenty of sunshine. An isolated shower or storm is possible. We're then mostly cloudy overnight with temperatures in the low to mid-60s by Saturday morning. I'm meteorologist Grant Skinner in the NCN Weather Center.
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2: 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That's going to be tomorrow at the Reconciliation House in Burnsville from 10 o'clock until 4 p.m. 10 a.m. till 4 p.m. is when that'll be. Then they'll be at the Dig In Harvest Share September the 16th. That'll be from 10 until noon. And so that's Wednesday of next week is when that's planned for. Several other times, too, throughout the year with Pisgah Legal Services offering that free legal help. 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

Revelation chapter 21, verses 1 through 4. It reads, "And I saw a new heaven and a new earth, for the first heaven and the first earth were passed away, and there was no more sea. And I, John, saw the holy city, New Jerusalem, coming down from God out of heaven, prepared as a bride adorned for her husband. And I heard a great voice out of heaven saying, Behold, the tabernacle of God is with men, and he will dwell with them, and they shall be his people, and God himself shall be with them and be their God. And God shall wipe away all tears from their eyes, and there shall be no more death, neither sorrow nor crying, neither shall there be any more pain, for the former things are passed away."

0: Yes, you can call Jesus any time of the day on your knees in prayer, and we suggest that you do that as often as possible. As the Bible says, pray without ceasing. And you can pick up the phone and call us if you have a dedication, a prayer request, a praise report, anything you'd like to share with our community, maybe a church announcement, or would like to let somebody know just how much they mean to you. We'll be happy to do that for you. 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And if you live outside the area, call our toll-free number, 888-267-2711. 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Next up on the program today, we'll hear from 18 Mile and the Kingsmen when we come back.
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0: That was the Kingsmen with The Next Cloud. Well, don't forget, there's a yard sale coming up tomorrow, 8 to 1, at the Church of God of Prophecy, 145 Meadow Road in Burnsville, offering lots of bargains. 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

0: 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This next song is going out to Genevieve Phillips, Betty Ann Briggs, James Byrd, Johnny Deaton, and all the people at North Bend. Gene Laws and Linda Hobson, requested by Cody McKinney. And now here's the Primitive Quartet. He's Still Passing By.
1: But I'm glad he still passes by. And I want you to know, wherever you're at tonight, that God's still passing by and still in this old

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0: That was Paid in Full with White Victory. It's right now 19 minutes until 12 noon. Next up on today's New Day program, as promised, we have that recitation that was sent to us by Daywind Records by Bob Holiday as a memorial tribute to the victims of 9/11. It's called Meet Me in the Stairwell. It's coming up next, and we'll have Set Apart by request as well when we return. The New Day is brought to you in part today by your friends at Randolph's Garage and Body Shop, Rome Mountain Pharmacy of Bakersville, and Davis Farms.
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1: Say you'll never forget where you were when you heard the news on September 11th, 2001. Neither will I.
2: Here at the top of this tower, there's a huge gaping hole.
1: I was on the 110th floor in a smoke-filled room with a man who called his wife to say goodbye. I held his fingers steady as he dialed. I gave him the peace to say, "Honey, I'm not going to make it. But it's okay. I'm ready to go." I was with his wife when he called as she fed breakfast to their children. I held her up as she tried to understand his words. And as she realized he wasn't coming home that night, I was in the stairwell of the 23rd floor when a woman cried out to me for help. "I've been knocking on the door of your heart for 50 years. I said, "Of course, I'll show you the way home. Only believe in me now." I was at the base of the building when the priest ministered to the injured and devastated souls. I took him home to tend his flock in heaven. He heard my voice and answered. I was on all four of those planes, in every seat, with every prayer. I was with the crew as they were overtaken. I was in the very hearts of the believers there, comforting and assuring them that their faith has saved them. I was in Texas, Kansas, London. I was standing next to you when you heard the terrible news. Did you sense me? I want you to know that I saw every face. I knew every name, though not all know me. Some met me for the first time on the 86th floor. Some sought me with their last breath. Some couldn't hear me calling to them through the smoke and flames. "Come to me, this way. Take my hand." Some chose for the final time to ignore me. But I was there. I did not place you in the tower that day. You may not know why, but I do. However, if you were there in that explosive moment in time, would you have reached for me? September 11th, 2001 was not the end of the journey for you. But someday your journey will end, and I'll be there for you as well. Seek me now while I may be found. Then, at any moment, you know you're ready to go. I will be in the stairwell of your final moments. Remember, I love you.

That's Bob Holiday with Meet Me in the Stairwell, a tribute memorial to 9/11 victims. Hope you enjoyed that selection. This next song is going out to the people at the radio station, the sick and shut in, and those in nursing homes from Genevieve Phillips. When she first requested that song, I thought it was a song by Set Apart, and I said we were going to play Set Apart, but I realized in the meantime, the song she actually wanted was by Michael Combs. Here he is with I Know My Name Is Written There.

That was the Perrys with By the Blood. We just got another church announcement to tell you about. Fall Revival will be at Fairview Baptist Church at 4784 7 Mile Ridge Road starting Sunday the 13th at 6 o'clock and through next week, at least through Thursday, but it may go longer if the Lord leads that way, at 7 o'clock nightly during the week, with preaching by Preston Riddle and Logan Buchanan. For more information, you can contact Jeff Fox at 208-5333, that's 208-5333, or Christy Fox at 208-1424, 208-1424. For a final song of the day, it's going out to Karen, who is celebrating a birthday. Here's the Reddens from right here in Burnsville with I Will Bless His Name.

0: That's going to bring us to the end of another broadcast of the New Day program. 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
1: 9/11, 25 years later, I'm Chuck Sievertson at the Pentagon. Where 184 people were killed in that attack. Their names were read. The top military officer, Joint Chiefs Chair, General Dan Crane, remembering.
2: Ordinary Americans answering the call to serve, but giving us the gift of a perfect, selfless example.
1: Condoleezza Rice was the National Security Advisor at the time.
3: September 11 tested us, but it did not break us. As we meet the many challenges ahead, may the memory of our response to that searing experience bring hope for our future as a country and as a people.
1: In New York's annual ceremony,
4: Gerard P. Dewan,
5: Suleimani Qasemani.
1: Names of those killed are being read. This is ABC News. The pilot who spotted a shivering teen in a capsized boat in Alaska is speaking out. ABC's Hannah Bata.
6: The teenager was stranded for 3 days after setting out Friday with his brother and cousin from Savuna, Alaska, 40 miles from Russia. Their 18-foot skiff flipped over Saturday, leaving him clinging to the hull. His brother and cousin did not survive. When they failed to return Sunday, local officials alerted the Coast Guard. Help finally came from Lieutenant Commander Jonathan Resch and his crew.
1: Our Hannah Bata. A new study finds that what you watch on social media can directly impact your mood and self-image. ABC's Yuri Benajud.
7: In the study out of Canada, researchers looked at more than 300 young women and had them watch a mix of TikTok videos. Videos that idealized thinness were found to lead women to focus on their appearance and lead to more negative emotions. But on the flip side, ones about body positivity appeared to actually boost mood.
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0: Well, good afternoon. At 3 minutes after 12 noon, looking at partly sunny skies outside our studios here in Burnsville, where it's now 77 degrees. We saw a low this morning of 62 around the area. Other weather stations reporting 82 degrees in Marshall. We have 83 in Spruce Pine, 81 in Bakersville. 78 degrees at CeeLo. Up in Boone, they're reporting 79 degrees. We have partly cloudy skies. In Asheville, 84 degrees, and it's now 88 degrees. In Morganton, they're reporting fair skies. Let's check in now with Grant Skinner at the North Carolina News Network Weather Center.
13: In the northern mountains for the rest of our Friday, highs will reach to around 80 degrees with mostly sunny skies. An isolated shower or storm can't be ruled out. We're then mostly cloudy overnight into Saturday morning, and temperatures will drop to the low to mid-60s. While the better chance for showers and storms on Saturday with highs reaching the mid-70s, a few more storms are possible by Sunday with partly cloudy skies. Highs will reach the upper 70s to around 80. I'm meteorologist Grant Skinner in the NCN Weather Center.
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14: MCN News. I'm Mike Riley. Friday marks 25 years since the September 11th, 2001 terrorist attacks. President Trump remembered the day.
15: 8:20 a.m. on a cloudless Tuesday morning, American Airlines Flight 77 took off 25 miles from here. On board, a flight attendant whose mind was elsewhere. She had just learned that she was expecting her first child and was so excited.
14: Among the heroes on that flight was another of the flight attendants, Randolph County native Sandy Bradshaw. The minister at Bradshaw's Greensboro Church, Reverend Cindy Higgins, tells WFMY.
16: This beautiful inside and out, vibrant woman who never just dipped her toe in something, she would go full in. Always kind of brought joy and brightness to a room and somebody that adored her family.
14: She helped storm the terrorists. The war with Iran is causing gas prices to surge again. In North Carolina, the average price for a gallon of regular unleaded is $3.95 a gallon. Raleigh driver Josh Emick told CBS 17.
17: I unfortunately have a car that takes 89 or above, so I have no choice but to get the more expensive gas. So it's just been something I'm kind of used to. I'm definitely not used to this. Spending 65, 70 to fill it up was a lot cheaper a couple years back.
14: The ongoing trade war between the United States and Canada could lead to changes in medication costs and availability. Dr. Craig Richardson is an economics professor at Winston-Salem State University and tells WXII.
18: It's really going to depend on the complexity of that supply chain and how many things are used to make this final product in the United States.
14: Mecklenburg County health officials are investigating three human cases of West Nile virus. Dr. Donald Dumford, an infectious disease specialist, tells WCNC.
19: We tend to see rises in it in late summer, especially in August and in September.
14: You're listening to NCI News.
12: 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North Carolina is making $20 million available to expand child care in communities affected by Hurricane Helene and Tropical Storm Debbie. The money will help build new child care centers or renovate existing facilities on community college and university campuses. Applications open September the 14th and will be accepted through November the 2nd. More than 230 child care centers were affected by Helene, including many in western North Carolina. Last year, the North Carolina Department of Health and Human Services said as many as 55 child care centers in the western part of the state damaged by Helene were expected to remain closed for the foreseeable future. By March of 2025, at least 10 were still closed or operating from temporary locations. State officials say that expanding child care will help parents return to work and support the region's continued recovery. The $20 million is part of a larger $75 million federal grant for child care recovery across North Carolina. I'm Michael Dardell for WKYK News.
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0: 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Rain dates are September 25th and 26th. 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Looking to trade on a 250 dirt bike? 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

Amanda Blanche Bunny Bennett, age 79 of Burnsville, passed away on Monday at her home. A native of Yancey County, she was a daughter of the late Mark Wilson Bennett Sr. and Elizabeth Fleetwood Bennett. She was also preceded in death by her brother, Dr. Mark Bennett Jr., and sister Julia Bird Bennett Norris. Bunny taught at Ball Creek Elementary and Cane River Middle School. Her years as a special education teacher helped many students become successful in life. Arrangements are incomplete at this time and will be announced. Holcomb Brothers Funeral Home is respectfully serving the Bennett family. This has been the obituary for Amanda Blanche Bunny Bennett, age 79 of Burnsville, who passed away on Monday.

On the sports schedule for today, in the Western Highlands Conference High School Sports, we have boys soccer, ACA, at Owen at 5 o'clock. And varsity football action has Avery at McDowell, Chase at Madison, Owen at West Henderson, and Patton at Polk kickoff 7:30 tonight, and Robbinsville at Mitchell at 7:30. The Swain at Mountain Heritage game has been canceled and will not be played tonight. The Carolina Mountains Literary Festival is being held in downtown Burnsville through tomorrow at the Burnsville Town Center with authors, readings, discussions, workshops, book signings, and special events celebrating literacy and storytelling. 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Come join the High Peaks tomorrow on a moderately strenuous approximately 5-mile hike to Rock Creek Falls. It's a rocky and rooty 1,100-foot climb to a gorgeous waterfall surrounded by large rock walls. There are a couple of small falls along the trail as it follows Rock Creek. Hiking sticks and sturdy boots are encouraged as there are 4 creek crossings. Be sure to bring plenty of water and a snack. Well-behaved leash dogs are welcome. The trail is in the Rock Creek Recreation Area. You can meet at Roses at 8 a.m., or at the trailhead at 9 a.m. They will meet up by the playground at the Rock Creek Recreation Area, which is at 1 Rattlesnake Ridge Trail, Irwin, Tennessee, 37650. Text Hike Leader Candy Smith at 817-881-7701 if you'd like to join them, or if you have any questions. The number again, 817-881-7701. Pisgah Legal Services will be offering free legal advice and support tomorrow from 10 a.m. until 4 p.m. at the Reconciliation House here in Burnsville. And they'll be doing that at the Dig In Harvest Share on September 16th from 10 a.m. until noon. 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Make and take your own fermentation creation in his hands-on workshop with April Steffler, a local private chef and fermenter. They'll be transforming seasonal local vegetables into a micro-rich superfood while discussing the traditions and health benefits of fermentation.

0: participation. This workshop is an offering of Picklepalooza, an annual celebration of all things pickled at Home Place Beer Company. Attendance is free and open to all ages. They want you to register, and you can do that by following the link from the posting of the event on our website at WKYK.com under Community Events. Donate blood and help maintain a stable blood supply at the blood drive coming up at First Baptist Church in Spruce Pine at 125 Tappan Street on Tuesday from 1:30 p.m. to 6 p.m. Download the Red Cross Blood Donor app by visiting redcrossblood.org or call 1-800-RED-CROSS to learn more and make an appointment. You can join the group Search for Dinner and a conversation with friends at the North Carolina Justice Center next Wednesday from 5:30 to 7:30 p.m. at the Cross Street Commerce Building in Spruce Pond to discuss the changes coming to health coverage in North Carolina and share about the challenges people in Mitchell and Yancey counties face in accessing health care. This conversation will help as a community to be prepared to deal with the upcoming health coverage changes more effectively and allow the folks from North Carolina Justice Center to fight for policy changes in Raleigh that reflect the needs of our community. Lastly, they will talk about the importance of sharing stories and advocating for the health needs of our community on both a state and national level. If you're interested in being a part of the conversation, register by logging on to ncjustice.org/conversation. And that wraps up today's community calendar.
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0: Carolyn Allen Brost, age 72, of Burnsville, went home to be with the Lord at her home on Saturday, September 5th. A native of Yancey County, she was the daughter of the late Charles Burdett and Una Mae Young Allen. In addition to her parents, Carolyn was preceded in death by her niece, Terry Fox. Lived to cherish her memories, her precious daughter, Alexandra Brost, sisters Norma Allen and Kathy Nicholson and Wayne, brother Don Allen, nieces Megan McPeters, Brittany Anglin, and Lakin Allen, great-nieces and great-nephews Marley Talbot, Matthew Marisitz, Paisley Farmer, and Keegan Burns, along with many special friends and extended family members. A memorial service to celebrate Carolyn's life will be held at a later date. Though her presence will be greatly missed, Carolyn will continue to live on through the memories, laughter, and love shared by all who knew her. Forever loved, deeply missed, and never forgotten. 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This has been the obituary for Carolyn Allen Brost, age 72, of Burnsville, who passed away Saturday, September 5th. Mildred Gillespie Bell Dellinger was born in Spruce Pine on November 23, 1940. She passed away on September 4th at the Johnson City Medical Center after a brief illness. Mildred was preceded in death by her parents, Jess and Tenny Buchanan Gillespie, as well as her siblings, Marcella Hughes, Daphne Forbes, Alta Pittman, Jeanette Cates, Clifford Gillespie, Arthur Gillespie, and Charles Gillespie. She was also preceded in death by her husbands, Tommy Bell and Bruce Dellinger, her son, David Bell, and her grandson, Thomas Bell. Most important to Mildred was her family, and she was surrounded by many photos of those she leaves behind. Her three daughters, Teresa Ingbritson and Steve, Cindy Bell, and Marcia Bell and Ryan Freeman. Her grandchildren, Jeremy Carpenter, Candace Wiseman and Chris, Jake Ingbritson and Julia, and Grant Ingbritson and Haley Amico. And her great-grandchildren, Dalton Bell, Logan Garland, Jared Carpenter, Caleb Carpenter, Todd Street, Allison Street, Kennedy Ingbritson, and Lucy Ingbritson, due to arrive in December. Mildred also leaves behind many nieces and nephews, as well as friends whom she loved dearly, including Linda Hughes, her niece and close companion for the last few years. She also leaves behind her sweet dog, Daphne. A celebration of Mildred's life will be held at 4 p.m. Friday, September 18th, at Liberty Hill Church at 241 Hoodow Road, Spruce Pine, North Carolina, 28777. Her family will receive friends at the church from 3 to 4 p.m. Family will gather at the home of Candace and Chris Wiseman at Swiss Pine Lake following the service. Burial will be in the Spruce Pine Memorial Cemetery. Mildred loved bright colors and sparkles, so we encourage you to dress comfortably and colorfully for this celebration. In lieu of flowers, please consider contributing in her memory to Liberty Hill Church, Mitchell County Meals on Wheels, or to the charity of your choice. 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This has been the obituary for Mildred Gillespie Bell Dellinger, who passed away on September 4th. John Michael Brandon, Mike, lived a life of dedication, love, and adventure. Cancer sadly ended his journey sooner than expected on September 1st. He spent the last year and a half of his life surrounded by family and friends, including his mother, with whom he was living in Crossnore, North Carolina, at the time of his passing. Mike was preceded in death by his father, John David Brandon, his stepfather, Sam Eugene Henson, his maternal grandmother and grandfather, Johanna and Reiner Weizenberger, and his paternal grandmother, Pauline Henson. He is survived by his mother, Johanna Schaller Henson, his two brothers, Thomas Andrew Brandon and Andy, and Rick Edmund Henson. He is also survived by his dog, Benny, his cat, Pete the Cat, his many nieces and nephews, dear cousins, and many, many friends who have become his family over the years. His celebration of life will take place on Saturday from 3 to 5 p.m. at 1167 Green Valley Heights, Sugar Grove, North Carolina, as well as a church service in his honor on Monday, September 14th at 2 p.m. at First Baptist Church Crossnore, 220 East Crossnore Drive, Crossnore, North Carolina. 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This has been the obituary for John Michael Mike Brandon, who passed away on September.

The Mount Mitchell Baptist Church is located on Highway 80 at Busick between Burnsville and Marion, North Carolina. And now, a program of favorites brought to you by the Mount

Mount Bitchell Baptist Church is more than a building. It's the fullness of the spiritual essence of brothers and sisters sharing in the journey of our lives in Christ. The members of Mount Mitchell Baptist Church and their pastor, Forrest Westall, invite you to visit the church and join the journey. 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We hope that today's program of gospel music is a blessing to you and your family.

0: 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May God bless you.
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2: ABC News, I'm Mike Tabusky. Today marks 25 years since the 9/11 attacks. At Ground Zero in New York, the ceremonial reading of the names of the victims is underway. Meanwhile, at the Pentagon, Chairman of the Joint Chiefs

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1: ABC News, I'm Mike Dubusky. Today marks 25 years since the 9/11 attacks. At Ground Zero in New York, the ceremonial reading of the names of the victims is underway. Meanwhile, at the Pentagon, Chairman of the Joint Chiefs... ABC News, I'm Mike Dubusky. Today marks 25 years since the 9/11 attacks. At Ground Zero in New York, the ceremonial reading of the names of the victims is underway. Meanwhile, at the Pentagon, Chairman of the Joint Chiefs, Dan Kane, said this.
2: Of the baby's biological parents. West's attorneys are asking the U.S. Supreme Court to step in. Jim Ryan, ABC News in Dallas-Fort Worth.
1: And Ben Shelton and Francis Tiafo make history tonight when they face each other in the men's semifinal of the U.S. Open. I'm Mike Dubusky, ABC News.
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7: With the front moving into the region and stalling, we'll see a better chance for showers and storms this weekend. A few storms are possible later today, and temperatures will still be hot. Then we're a touch cooler for the weekend. Highs this afternoon will reach to around 80 degrees, and we'll have mostly sunny skies. Then we're mostly cloudy overnight and through Saturday morning, with temperatures dropping to the low to mid-60s. A better chance for showers and storms Saturday, with highs in the mid-70s. I'm meteorologist Grant Skinner in the NCN Weather Center.
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9: That September morning, our nation bent but did not break. 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We will never forget.
0: 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Something Special Gift Shop in Burnsville remembers the fallen and honors the courage that brought America together. 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
11: Hey, bluegrass fans, if you just can't get enough great bluegrass, good news, we've got a lot in store for you this week. New releases from Donna Hughes, Buddy Melton, Doyle Lawson, and Quicksilver. Yeah, you heard me right, they're back in the studio and on tour. All that and much more. Into the Blue this week, right here. Don't miss it.
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0: It won't be long till we'll really be celebrating fall here in Burnsville with the Old Timey Fall Festival. It's planned for 2 days this year, Friday and Saturday, September the 25th and September the 26th. And it's going to be from 10 a.m. till 4 p.m. both days on the town square in Burnsville. It's a festival for the entire family. They're going to have handmade Appalachian crafts, apple butter live music, square dancing, all those fall fun activities, the Old Timey Fall Festival.

Believe it or don't, one of the biggest sources of mealtime tension for couples isn't what or where to eat. It's how fast they eat. More in 2 songs in Real Country. 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
1: Brooks and Dunn and Real Country, Shotgun Taylor here. How you doing? Believe it or not, one of the biggest sources of mealtime tension for couples isn't what or where to eat, it's how fast they eat. Relationship experts said eating speed gaps are incredibly common, with one partner finishing their meal in record time while the other is still working on their first few bites. Experts also note that eating speed can affect quality time. One partner may see dinner as a time to connect, while the other is ready to clear the table and move on as soon as they're finished. Guilty as charged. The key is finding a compromise and understanding where the other person is coming from.
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4: 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We will never forget.
2: On this 25th anniversary of September the 11th, the management and employees of Glen Raven of Burnsville ask you to join them in remembering those who were lost and honoring those who served, sacrificed, and responded. From Glen Raven of Burnsville.
5: 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Open Tuesday through Saturday, the Amber Jack.
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0: Tony Johnson on the Fall on Real Country. 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
7: Here's a reminder for you that the Burnsville Tag Office plans on being closed October the 2nd at 1 o'clock through October the 9th at 9 a.m. They're doing some renovations of the offices there. You can get your tag renewals at that time from the Spruce Pine Tag Office or in Madison County. Once again, that is October the 2nd. They'll close there at 1 o'clock and through October the 9th at 9 a.m. So just plan accordingly. If that's the Burnsville Tag Office, if you have plans that may fall within that time or those dates, they'll be closed during that time.
8: In the northern mountains for the rest of our Friday, highs will reach to around 80 degrees with mostly sunny skies. An isolated shower or storm can't be ruled out. We're then mostly cloudy overnight into Saturday morning, and temperatures will drop to the low to mid-60s. While the better chance for showers and storms on Saturday with highs reaching the mid-70s, a few more storms are possible by Sunday with partly cloudy skies. Highs will reach the upper 70s to around 80. I'm meteorologist Grant Skinner in the NCN Weather Center.
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0: Steve Warner and Linda, real country. The home stadium of the Denver Broncos in Power Field at Mile High is introducing automated beer vending machines for the 2026 NFL season. The big idea is to speed up sales, cut down on long concession lines, and keep fans in their seats during games. While the vending machines might be new, the old stadium drinking rules still apply. Fans must scan a valid ID to verify their age. Purchases are capped at 2 drinks per transaction, and all beer sales shut down at the end of the third quarter. Cheers!
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0: state.
1: Immigration arrests were a year ago at the Nutrition Bar Confectioners plant in Cato, New York, a town of 2,500 people east of Syracuse. The Associated Press analyzed the video, which was

0: part of a lawsuit filed this week that says officers overstepped their search warrants. Officers made 57 arrests, ordering a manager to announce their presence over the PA system while they caught employees on the production line, in the warehouse, and a few in the bathroom.
1: ABC's Chuck Sievertson. The CDC has declared that lettuce outbreak that sickened thousands across the country and killed two people to now be over. And the Metropolitan Nashville Airport Authority voted unanimously to begin the process of changing the airport's name in honor of Dolly Parton. In a statement, the airport says they haven't picked out a final name yet, but they're working closely with the appropriated parties to do so. Dolly Parton died last month at the age of 80. Mike Dubusky, ABC News.
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5: With the front moving into the region and stalling, we'll see a better chance for showers and storms this weekend. A few storms are possible later today, and temperatures will still be hot. Then we're a touch cooler for the weekend. Highs this afternoon will reach to around 80 degrees, and we'll have mostly sunny skies. Then we're mostly cloudy overnight and through Saturday morning, with temperatures dropping to the low to mid-60s. A better chance for showers and storms Saturday, with highs in the mid-70s. I'm meteorologist Grant Skinner in the NCN Weather Center.
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7: The towers fell that day, but our American spirit did not. We remember the fallen, the heroes, and the heart of a nation that never quit. We will never forget.
8: 25 years ago, tragedy struck our nation, but courage and compassion rose to meet it. Yancey County Sheriff Shane Hilliard honors the victims and the heroes of September the 11th, 2001. 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
8: Lady Cougar basketball skill development starts this week. 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Also October the 3rd and 10th. 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

0: Jason Aldean on Real Country. Well, the peanut butter and jelly sandwich is celebrating a pretty impressive milestone, 125 years of lunchbox fame. The first known PB&J recipe appeared in 1901 as a fancy tea sandwich for wealthy Americans, but the combo really took off once commercial peanut butter and sliced bread became widely available. The king of the lunchbox turning 125.
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4: In the northern mountains for the rest of our Friday, highs will reach to around 80 degrees with mostly sunny skies. An isolated shower or storm can't be ruled out. We're then mostly cloudy overnight into Saturday morning, and temperatures will drop to the low to mid-60s. While the better chance for showers and storms on Saturday with highs reaching the mid-70s, a few more storms are possible by Sunday with partly cloudy skies. Highs will reach the upper 70s to around 80. I'm meteorologist Grant Skinner in the NCN Weather Center.
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1: ABC News, I'm Mike Dabusky. President Trump was at the Pentagon earlier today, marking 25 years since the 9/11 attacks.
2: September 11th reminded us of the terrible power of hate. 25 years since have shown us the even greater power of the American spirit to endure and prevail and to win. And today our country is stronger than it has ever been.
1: Nearly 3,000 people died that day in Washington, in New York City, in the attacks on the World Trade Center and aboard United 93. The plane said to be headed for the Capitol before passengers and crew overpowered the hijackers, crashing the plane. The Centers for Disease Control has declared the cyclosporiasis outbreak over. It comes after the disease, tied to contaminated lettuce from a Taylor Farms facility, sickened thousands, sending hundreds to the hospital and killing two people. This is ABC News. Ceremonies marking 25 years since the 9/11 attacks included commemorations at the Department of Homeland Security, created in 2003 as a direct result of the tragedies. Secretary Mark Wayne Mullen calling it a time of reflection and something else.
3: Another way, it's honestly a time that we look at the success of the Department of Homeland Security, because for 25 years, we prevented it from happening again.
1: Three activists in Hong Kong who organized annual vigils in remembrance of China's Tiananmen Square crackdown in 1989 have been convicted of inciting subversion under a new national security law in China. Their sentences are about 5 to 7 years. Critics of China say the case proves freedoms are eroding in the country as the government continues to suppress dissent. And a heat advisory is still in effect for Los Angeles, where it's expected to be in the low 90s with high humidity. But forecasters say temperatures will drop over the weekend. I'm Mike Dabusky, ABC News.
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8: With the front moving into the region and stalling, we'll see a better chance for showers and storms this weekend. A few storms are possible later today, and temperatures will still be hot. Then we're a touch cooler for the weekend. Highs this afternoon will reach to around 80 degrees, and we'll have mostly sunny skies. Then we're mostly cloudy overnight and through Saturday morning, with temperatures dropping to the low to mid-60s. A better chance for showers and storms Saturday, with highs in the mid-70s. I'm meteorologist Grant Skinner in the NCN Weather Center.
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7: 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That'll be from 10 until noon. And so that's Wednesday of next week is when that's planned for. 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
1: 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A centuries-old Dutch tradition called dusking is getting renewed attention these days, and it's exactly what it sounds like. 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
3: That September morning, our nation bent but did not break. We honor those who responded and carried America forward, united and free. We will never forget.
4: Today we pause, we remember, and we honor. 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

0: Joe D, Stand Beside Me, Real Country. Are you spending too much time in the shower? Experts say probably. The average American spends about 16 minutes in the shower, but one environmental scientist says that's overkill. He suggests that 3 minutes is enough to get clean with a couple extra minutes if you're washing your hair. The expert's advice: keep it short, turn off the water while scrubbing if you can, and skip that second shampoo lather. Your water bill and the planet might thank you.
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2: It won't be long till we'll really be celebrating fall here in Burnsville with the Old Timey Fall Festival. 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
1: In the northern mountains for the rest of our Friday, highs will reach to around 80 degrees with mostly sunny skies. An isolated shower or storm can't be ruled out. We're then mostly cloudy overnight into Saturday morning, and temperatures will drop to the low to mid-60s. While the better chance for showers and storms on Saturday with highs reaching the mid-70s, a few more storms are possible by Sunday with partly cloudy skies. Highs will reach the upper 70s to around 80. I'm meteorologist Grant Skinner in the NCN Weather Center.
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2: 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And we're going to get things underway right now with a little help from Donna Hughes. This is her second single from her upcoming project, one called Give Me a Trail.

0: 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This September 10th through 13th, thousands will gather at the home place and surrounding hills of Jerusalem Ridge near Rosine to celebrate the music of Bill Monroe. 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
0: You found the heart and soul of bluegrass. This is Into the Blue.

told you we had a lot of new music to share, and there's another one. The Grascals here on Into the Blue, the new album just out in its entirety, titled Not That Gone, and that one called Dancing Girl. And another new one to share with you right now, on the heels of their most recent release, Maybe It's You. Here's Wayne and Kristen Scott Benson, simply known as Benson, with Firsts and Forevers.

Oh, that's J. Lee Roberts here on Into the Blue, the brand new single, Memories on the Moon. You can check out a great video of that as well on bluegrasstoday.com. Well, speaking of J. Lee, her dad is, of course, the mandolin player with the Grascals. They've got a new track as well from their new CD. Here's That Girl Made a Wreck Out of Me.

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after some 6 decades of touring, he announced that he was stepping away from full-time touring at the end of 2021, but looks like he's back. Doyle Lawson and Quicksilver here on Into the Blue, and a brand new single from the band that's called The Signs. Now here's Danny Burns with his new one, Fisherman's Blues.

0: Oh, can there ever be too many mandolins in bluegrass? I think not. And didn't David Grisman prove that a long time ago anyway? Alan Bybee proving it once again with a little help from Sierra Hall and Ronnie McCurry. Great hearing all three of those styles together. And a little tip of the hat to the late, great Herschel Sizemore. That's called Uncle Herschel. Short break. We'll be right back.
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Oh, that's a band that's making their way onto the national stage in bluegrass music and the charts as well. 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
2: ABC News, I'm Mike Dubusky. President Trump speaking at the Pentagon today, marking 25 years since the 9/11 attacks and alluding to the war in Iran.
3: We salute our first responders and law enforcement, and we love them. And we salute the service members working right now to ensure the world's number one sponsor of terror, the Islamic Republic of Iran, will never, ever have a nuclear weapon.
2: Nearly 3,000 people died in the terror attacks in New York, Washington, D.C., and aboard Flight United 93 on September 11th, 2001. The CDC has declared that lettuce outbreak that sickened thousands across the country to be over. Two people died in what was the largest cyclosporiasis outbreak ever. And inflation is up 3.4% over last year, according to the latest government data. This is ABC News. Body camera videos have been released from an immigration raid at a factory in New York State.
4: The immigration arrests were a year ago at the Nutrition Bar Confectioners plant in Cato, New York, a town of 2,500 people east of Syracuse. The Associated Press analyzed the video, which was part of a lawsuit filed this week that says officers overstepped their search warrants. Officers made 57 arrests, ordering a manager to announce their presence over the PA system while they caught employees on the production line, in the warehouse, and a few in the bathroom.
2: ABC's Chuck Sievertson. In the UK, a push to legalize assisted death has failed to pass. Lawmakers voted down legislation to allow terminally ill adults in England and Wales to choose to end their lives. Catholic leaders in the UK have voiced their opposition to that legislation. And stocks clawed back some of their losses from earlier this week as oil prices fell slightly. The Dow added 508 points, or nearly 1%. I'm Mike Dubusky, ABC News.
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7: Well, good afternoon. It's now 3 minutes after 5 o'clock. Outside our studios here in Burnsville, it's 86 degrees, but feels more like 92 due to the heat index. We saw a high today of 86 degrees and a low this morning of 62. Our forecast for tonight is calling for partly cloudy skies with a slight chance of showers and thunderstorms this evening. Then it will cloud up to mostly cloudy after midnight when lows are dropped to the lower 60s. Just a 20% chance of rain for tonight. Tomorrow, mostly cloudy, patchy morning fog, a chance of showers in the morning, then showers with thunderstorms for the afternoon through the evening, 90% chance of rain. Highs in the upper 70s with nighttime lows in the low 60s under mostly cloudy skies. Sunday, more of the same, mostly sunny in the morning, turning partly sunny with chance of showers and thunderstorms for the afternoon and evening, 50% chance rain, highs in the upper 70s and nighttime lows around 60. with sunshine on Monday, highs in the lower 80s.

0: Darius Rucker with Don't Think It, Don't Think About It. Well, the National Songwriters Association International has added five performers to the lineup for its 9th annual Nashville Songwriter Awards to be held on September 22nd at the Ryman. Rodney Crowell, Riley Green, Vincent Mason, Ricky Skaggs, and Andrea Zahn will join more than 30 performers now confirmed for the ceremony, including Steve Earle, Ashley McBride, and Chris Stapleton. The night will honor Legendary Song, Song of the Year, and 10 Songs I Wish I'd Written Award winners, plus honorees Vince Gill for the Kris Kristofferson Lifetime Achievement Award. Paul Williams gets the President's Keystone Award. Blake Pendergrass, the Songwriter of the Year. And Riley Green gets the Songwriter Artist of the Year. Those are among this year's honorees.
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7: It's now 18 minutes after 5 and 86 degrees outside here in Burnsville, but due to the heat index, it feels more like 92 right now. 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Details on this story and more coming up in our 5:30 local news. For tonight, we're expecting a few nighttime clouds, just a slight 20% chance of showers and thunderstorms this evening, and it will turn mostly cloudy after midnight as lows dip to the lower 60s. Tomorrow will be mostly cloudy with fog in the morning and a chance of showers in the morning hours. Then showers with thunderstorms for the afternoon through the evening, 90% likelihood of rain, highs in the upper 70s and nighttime lows in the lower 60s. Under mostly cloudy skies. Sunday, we're looking at a chance of rain as well, starting out mostly sunny in the morning, turning partly sunny with a 50% chance of showers and thunderstorms for the afternoon, continuing through the evening hours, highs in the upper 70s and nighttime lows around 60, and back to sunshine on Monday with highs in the low 80s.
8: NCN Sports, I'm Kyle Nash. I'm the Carolina Panthers. Open their regular season Sunday, hosting the Chicago Bears at Bank of America Stadium, looking to build on last season's playoff run. Owner David Tepper told reporters Thursday that he is a big believer in quarterback Bryce Young's abilities.
9: You know, Bryce is the sort of guy that doesn't feel the pressure. Right? We saw it again.
7: Highs in the upper 70s and nighttime lows around 60, and back to sunshine on Monday with highs in the low 80s.
8: NCN Sports, I'm Kyle Nash. I'm the Carolina Panthers. Open their regular season Sunday, hosting the Chicago Bears at Bank of America Stadium, looking to build on last season's playoff run. Owner David Tepper told reporters Thursday that he is a big believer in quarterback Bryce Young's abilities.
9: You know, Bryce is the sort of guy that doesn't feel the pressure, right? We saw that against the Rams twice. You know, when you have that kind of performance, you know it's there. You know, can he bring it every single game?
7: Upper 70s and nighttime lows around 60, and back to sunshine on Monday with highs in the low 80s.
8: NCN Sports, I'm Kyle Nash. I'm the Carolina Panthers. Open their regular season Sunday, hosting the Chicago Bears at Bank of America Stadium, looking to build on last season's playoff run. Owner David Tepper told reporters Thursday that he is a big believer in quarterback Bryce Young's abilities.
9: You know, Bryce is the sort of guy that doesn't feel the pressure, right? We saw that against the Rams twice. You know, when you have that kind of performance, you know it's there. You know, can he bring it every single game? I believe he can.
8: He's open their regular season Sunday, hosting the Chicago Bears at Bank of America Stadium, looking to build on last season's playoff run. Owner David Tepper told reporters Thursday that he is a big believer in quarterback Bryce Young's abilities.
9: You know, Bryce is the sort of guy that doesn't feel the pressure, right? We saw that against the Rams twice. You know, when you have that kind of performance, you know it's there. You know, can he bring it every single game? I believe he can.
8: In other NFL news, New England in the championship series. In Major League Baseball tonight, Atlanta hosts division rival Philadelphia. Baltimore visits Toronto, and Houston travels to Tampa Bay in a matchup of division leaders. In USL Super League action, Carolina Ascent visits Lexington SC in a rematch of last season's league final. The Ascent are 1 point behind Sporting Jacks for first place. In men's college soccer today, number 1 Stanford visits North Carolina. Number 23 High Point faces number 4 Georgetown. And UNC Greensboro visits number 6 South Carolina. On the women's side, NC State travels to number 18 Florida State. In college volleyball earlier today, LSU swept Charlotte 3-0, while UNCW defeated Norfolk State 3-1. The Seahawks will face UNC Asheville later today. The FIBA World Cup continues Saturday, with the United States facing Spain in the semifinals, looking for their 9th title since 1983 and 5th in a row. Kyle Nashheim, NCN Sports.
7: In high school sports, tonight in the Western Highlands Conference, it's Friday night varsity football action with Avery at McDowell, Chase at Madison, Owen at West Henderson, Patton at Polk, and Robbinsville at Mitchell kickoff at 7:30 on all these games. The Swain at Mountain Heritage football game has been canceled. It's time for our local birthday shout-out. Happy birthday wishes go out locally tonight to Celie Ballett, Patricia Bennett, and Laura Duncan Biggs, Sandy Buchanan, Misty Bird, and Don Ford, Louise Isaacs, Paul Marcus, Lynn Ollis, David Sink, and Jessica Wustro. Happy birthday. And to share birthdays with actors Harry Connick Jr. and Scott Patterson, actresses Taraji P. Henson and Virginia Madsen, rapper Ludacris and pop singer Moby, and country singer Charles Kelly with Lady Antebellum, they're all blowing out birthday candles today as well. And it was 55 years ago today, on their special day, September 11th, 1971, that Freddie Hart started a 3-week domination to the top spot of Billboard's country singles chart with Easy Lovin'.

0: NCN News, I'm Melissa Vail. Victims from Flight 93 were remembered in Pennsylvania. AP's Lisa Dwyer reports.
1: Flight 93 was the fourth plane hijacked on September 11, 2001. Officials believe it was headed for Washington, but the plane went down near Shanksville, Pennsylvania, after passengers and crew members stormed the cockpit. Each flight that crashed that morning was remembered. First, American Airlines Flight 11, then United Airlines Flight 175, and American Airlines Flight 77. By then, those aboard Flight 93 realized what was happening and decided to regain control of the plane. At the Flight 93 National Memorial, family members then read the names of those who died, including the name of a 32-year-old known for his famous final words on a phone call.
2: Todd Morgan Beamer.
1: Who said, "Let's roll." Before he and others rushed the cockpit. I'm Lisa Dwyer.
0: Diesel prices in the U.S. have hit yet another record, soaring past $6 a gallon on average as Washington's war with Iran disrupts the world's flow of fuel. The national average is nearly $6.06, up from $5.85 last week. Two people were killed in a quadruple shooting at a home in Gaston County on Thursday. Police said that two people were shot to death inside a home, while two other people were shot and taken to a hospital with life-threatening injuries. Chris Turner is a neighbor and tells WBTV.
3: I was going to the store. And all I saw was the cops flying by. I went by in there. I saw like 10 cops and police and medic. I mean, it was crazy.
0: A man accused of causing a disturbance at the University of North Carolina at Chapel Hill campus last week, including allegedly assaulting someone and shouting racial slurs at students, was given a $10,000 secured bond Friday. 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
5: 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The money will help build new child care centers or renovate existing facilities on community college and university campuses. Applications open September the 14th and will be accepted through November the 2nd. More than 230 child care centers were affected by Helene, including many in Western North Carolina. Last year, the North Carolina Department of Health and Human Services said as many as 55 child care centers in the western part of the state damaged by Helene were expected to remain closed for the foreseeable future. Applications open September the 14th and will be accepted through November the 2nd. More than 230 child care centers were affected by Helene, including many in western North Carolina. Last year, the North Carolina Department of Health and Human Services

said as many as 55 child care centers in the western part of the state damaged by Helene were expected to remain closed for the foreseeable future. By March of 2020.

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2: 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We will never forget.
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3: We're told that James Crane worked on the 101st floor of Tower 1 of the World Trade Center. He is blind, so he has a golden retriever named Daisy. After the plane hit 20 stories below, James knew that he had had it. So he let Daisy go, and he let her go out of an act of love. She darted away into the darkened hallway, choking on the fumes of the jet fuel and the smoke. James was just waiting to die. About 30 minutes later, Daisy comes back with James's boss, who Daisy just happened to pick up on floor 112. On her first run of the building, she leads James, James's boss, and about 300 more people out of the building. But she wasn't through yet. She knew there were others who were trapped. So Holly, against James's wishes, she ran back into the building. On her second run, she saved 392 lives, we're told. Again, she went back in. During this run, the building collapses. James hears about this and falls to his knees in tears. Against all known odds, Daisy makes it out alive, but this time she's carried by a firefighter. She led us right to the people before she got injured, the fireman explained. Her final run saved another 272 lives. She suffered acute smoke inhalation, severe burns on all four paws, a broken leg, but she saved a total of 967 lives or had a part in it. Daisy, you know, is the first civilian canine to win the Medal of Honor of New York City. I hope you enjoyed this story. Thought it was terrific myself. To err is human. To forgive is canine. That's how it looks from this point of view.
4: Good evening and happy Friday. Skies are partly cloudy overnight with a chance for some patchy fog. Lows dip into the mid-60s. We've got a front hanging out nearby Saturday, and that'll spark some scattered showers and storms. Otherwise, it's mostly cloudy, and that holds temperatures back. Highs are in the mid-70s. Sunday, it's partly sunny with highs in the upper 70s, and we can't rule out a few pop-up storms. I'm meteorologist Kat Campbell in the NCN Weather Center.
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6: Welcome back. It has been a while, but we've talked a couple of times before, and Search WNC is a very, very important group that's in our community and doing good work. So if you don't mind, let's start off just a quick reminder, what is SEARCH?
5: Yeah, SEARCH is an acronym for Sustaining Essential and Rural Community Healthcare. Right. And we cover Mitchell and Yancey counties, and our mission is to advocate for improved access to healthcare for the residents of Mitchell and Yancey counties.
6: You guys do a lot of different things. What's happening right now?
5: Well, right now, as you may know, back in 2023, North Carolina expanded Medicaid.
6: Right.
5: It was called Medicaid expansion under the ACA. When that was done, adults between 19 and 64 with an income equal to or less than 138% of the federal poverty level became eligible for Medicaid under the expanded rule. Earlier this year, the Big Beautiful Bill was passed, and then the state of North Carolina passed a corresponding set of regulations, which really affects those people that became eligible for Medicaid in 2023 under Medicaid expansion. And what they did was they added a work requirement in order for many of those people to maintain their Medicaid coverage. And that work requirement is complicated. It's got many aspects to it, and a lot of people don't know what those aspects are. We are collaborating with another nonprofit from Raleigh called NC Justice. NC Justice and SEARCH are hosting a dinner on next Wednesday, September the 16th, from 5:30 to 7:30 at the Cross Street Commerce Center in Spruce Pine in the large meeting room there. The topic of the conversation is going to be the changes to Medicare and Medicaid that have occurred within the last 12 months, how that impacts residents in Mitchell and Yancey counties. And there will be a focus on the implications for Medicaid. There are a lot of exclusions and exceptions. Just because you got your Medicaid coverage under Medicaid expansion doesn't necessarily mean you're subject to the work requirement. Even if you are subject to the work requirement, there are some exceptions depending on your situation. In order to document these exclusions and exceptions, that is very complicated. And so Rebecca Cerise with NC Justice will be our principal speaker, and she will go over a lot of these changes. And the objective is to make people that are in healthcare or people that are on Medicaid that may be subject to these requirements, to make them aware of what's going on, with the goal being to try to keep as many people who are on Medicaid and in this situation on Medicaid as possible. What we're trying to do is keep them from losing their Medicaid coverage.
6: Right.
5: And so we're trying to educate people that need to be educated about those rules and regulations and make sure that the general population is aware.
6: Yeah.
5: What that is.
6: Well, anytime there's new regulations, you know, there's so many different nooks and crannies in those things that it's good to have somebody that can kind of just, in English, explain it to you.
5: Right. For example, subject to the Medicaid work requirements that begin, they become effective on January 1, 2027. The federal rules require a one-month look back, which means that if your Medicaid is up for renewal on January 1, you have to have been in compliance with the new rules for 1 month before that date.
6: Okay.
5: The state of North Carolina, however, is requiring a three-month look back.
6: Oh, okay.
5: So that goes all the way back to October. And so we're trying to get this message out as quickly as we can so that people who may be subject to the 90-day look back and whose Medicaid is up for renewal on January 1 or near there are aware of these new rules and regulations as soon as possible, and so that they know where they can get help trying to navigate how to comply with them.
6: Yeah. So to attend this meeting on Wednesday, who needs to be there?
5: It's open to everyone.
6: Okay.
5: It is open to everyone. If people do want to come, they can register for it at ncjustice.org/conversation. Mm-hmm. Or, I mean, if you know, that just helps us know how many people so we can anticipate how much food to have there. But even if you can't register, you're still welcome to come and listen and understand. But I would think that it will benefit anybody that's working in this field, any healthcare professional, anybody that has a family member who may be subject to Medicaid, anybody who is subject to Medicaid and wants to try to understand better what the new landscape is going to look like.
6: Yeah. Well, and it is daunting, especially for us individuals like somebody like me, just that the changes that go on. So it'd be a real good opportunity to learn about it. That's a good thing.
5: I think so, too. And CERTS will announce at this meeting a collaborative effort that it is undertaking to try and create some availability of insurance experts and advisors to be able to meet with people in the county, in the two-county area directly, and we will be forthcoming in the near future with locations and times. But those advisors will be there for the purpose of helping individuals who are subject to these new rules figure out how to navigate them and to keep their Medicaid coverage.
6: So, again, the meeting is Wednesday the 16th. What time?
5: From 5:30 to 7:30 in Spruce Pine
6: at
5: the Cross Street Center, and that address is 31 Cross Street in Spruce Pine.
6: As far as your local presence, you have websites and maybe Facebook.

0: dinner. That is ncjustice.org/conversation.
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3: Theron Woody has a favorite tale about one of his childhood escapades. Everybody had outside toilets back then. Well, there's an old red hen that stayed around the yard, kind of a pet. I was probably about 6 or 7 years old. One day I was out there and I thought, well, I'll grab that old red and I'll put her in the toilet. I picked that thing up and throwed it down the toilet hole and run. Theron's mother found out in an unusual way, and he knew he was in for it when his father came home. Well, I got Daddy the hole wondering what's he going to do with that. He took that hole and run it down there, and the flat part reached that red hen. I remembered she stepped right up on that hole, and he pulled that old hen right out. He actually didn't whip me for it. He thought it was so funny.
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1: ABC News, I'm Mike Dubosky. Millions across the country and around the world are remembering those lost on 9/11, 25 years ago today. Ceremonies taking place at Ground Zero in New York and at the Pentagon in Washington, D.C. Meanwhile, Pennsylvania Governor Josh Shapiro was on hand in Shanksville, where United 93 went down, the passengers and crew of that airplane overpowering the hijackers.
2: They organized, they mobilized, and they summoned the courage to stare evil in the face and fight back. Their actions saved countless lives.
1: Diesel prices have hit a new record, $6.12 a gallon on average, according to Gas Buddy. Diesel impacts large trucks, which can have knock-on effects at the grocery store and at other retailers. Prosecutors now say a CIA officer found with more than $40 million worth of gold bars has reached a tentative plea deal with the DOJ. This is ABC News. The man suspected of starting a devastating wildfire last month in Washington state has now been indicted.
3: The Old Trails fire destroyed hundreds of homes as flames went racing through neighborhoods in high wind and low humidity. Now, federal prosecutors in Spokane say a grand jury has indicted Aaron Farinacci for arson. He's the man who's already facing state charges accused of plotting the best time to start the fire and setting it to do maximum damage. He allegedly told investigators fire is beautiful and like rebirth. At a hearing on the state charges, proceedings were put on hold so his mental health could be evaluated. Alex Stone, ABC News.
1: Ben Shelton and Francis Tiafo face each other tonight in the men's semifinal of the U.S. Open in New York City. Whoever wins, they will make history as the first black American in the men's U.S. Open final since Arthur Ashe in 1972. And Canadian Prime Minister Mark Carney honoring the lives lost on 9/11 again today. 24 Canadians died that day. Mike Dubosky, ABC News.
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8: Good evening. Tonight's forecast, partly cloudy. Patchy fog will be possible. Low temperatures dip into the mid-60s for your Friday night. Saturday, it's mostly cloudy with scattered showers and thunderstorms. High temperatures are in the mid-70s. Sunday, a little bit warmer as highs climb back into the upper 70s. Skies are partly sunny with a chance of an isolated thunderstorm. I'm meteorologist Kat Campbell in the NCN Weather Center.
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14: Here's a reminder for you that the Burnsville Tag Office plans on being closed October the 2nd at 1 o'clock through October the 9th at 9 a.m. They're doing some renovations of the offices there. You can get your tag renewals at that time from the Spruce Pine Tag Office or in Madison County. Once again, that is October the 2nd. They'll close there at 1 o'clock and through October the 9th at 9 a.m. So just plan accordingly. If that's the Burnsville Tag Office, if you have plans that may fall within that time or those dates, they'll be closed during that time.
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Alan Jackson, just a country boy on your Real Country Friday. My name is Al Farbel. Here's a good way to make yourself happy. The gratitude exercise that makes people happiest is writing and sending a message of thanks to somebody. Even if it's a letter that you never send, it's an effective strategy for happiness. Along with a boost to mood, a gratitude letter also immediately increases optimism and life satisfaction and decreases envy and negative feelings. 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

0: Justin Moore. 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
4: Lady Cougar basketball skill development starts this week. It's on Saturday, and it continues the following Saturday, September the 19th. Also October the 3rd and 10th. This is for 5th through 8th grade Yancey County girls, and it's free. It's from 9 till 11:30 on each of those Saturdays out at Mountain Heritage High School. 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
5: Good evening and happy Friday. Skies are partly cloudy overnight with a chance for some patchy fog. Lows dip into the mid-60s. We've got a front hanging out nearby Saturday, and that'll spark some scattered showers and storms. Otherwise, it's mostly cloudy, and that holds temperatures back. Highs are in the mid-70s. Sunday, it's partly sunny with highs in the upper 70s, and we can't rule out a few pop-up storms. I'm meteorologist Kat Campbell in the NCN Weather Center.
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0: Brian, Rain is a Good Thing on Real Country. My name is Al Farr with more of your favorite Real Country songs coming up next.
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1: ABC News, I'm Mike Dabusky. Ceremonies took place across the country today to mark 25 years since the 9/11 attacks. Family members of those killed in the World Trade Center read out the names at Ground Zero and in Washington.
2: To mark the moment a plane crashed into the Pentagon 25 years ago, the tolling of the bell and a reminder from Joint Chiefs Chairman General Dan King.
3: Here at the Pentagon, service members and civilians alike entered the smoke and fire to bring their teammates home to safety.
2: President Trump was also there.
4: For 25 years, our best and bravest have kept America safe.
2: 184 people died at the Pentagon on 9/11, including those on board American Airlines Flight 77. Sherry Preston, ABC News.
1: A new record for diesel prices in the U.S. The fuel now going up to $6.12 a gallon on average, according to Gas Buddy. The increased costs driven by the ongoing war in Iran. This is ABC News. Three people are charged in Southern California, accused of paying homeless residents in Los Angeles to forge signatures for a ballot proposition.
5: 47-year-old James Brass, who goes by Lord, is charged with conspiracy to commit identity fraud. He and two employees allegedly coordinated a team of signature collectors who would use LA's homeless population living on Skid Row to forge signatures to help get propositions on the ballot. First Assistant U.S. Attorney Bill Assaley.
6: Obviously, you have a very vulnerable group there, and they're willing to do basically anything for a few bucks. And so he's using them to commit fraud.
5: Brass allegedly used real voters' names that he could see on an app, having homeless sign in those voters' names. All three are now charged. Alex Stone, ABC News, Los Angeles.
1: And the Metropolitan Nashville Airport Authority has voted unanimously to begin the process of changing that airport's name to honor the late Dolly Parton. I'm Mike Dabusky, ABC News.
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11: Good evening. Tonight's forecast, partly cloudy. Patchy fog will be possible. Low temperatures dip into the mid-60s for your Friday night. Saturday, it's mostly cloudy with scattered showers and thunderstorms. High temperatures are in the mid-70s. Sunday, a little bit warmer as highs climb back into the upper 70s. Skies are partly sunny with a chance of an isolated thunderstorm. I'm meteorologist Kat Campbell in the NCN Weather Center.
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Friday, my name is Al Farble. Today marks 25 years since the September 11th, 2001 terrorist attacks. Flags are flying at half-staff to observe Patriot Day, and Americans are encouraged to observe moments of silence and take part in commemorative events. A new moment of silence was added this year to honor people who later died from 9/11-related illnesses and injuries. More of your favorite real country songs are coming up from Alabama. 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
1: Well, my daddy left home when I was 3, and he didn't leave much to Ma and me. Just this old guitar and an empty bottle of booze. 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Well, he must have thought that it was quite a joke, and it got a lot of laughs from lots of folks. Seems I had to fight my whole life through. Some gal would giggle and I'd get red, and some guy'd laugh and I'd bust his head. I'll tell you, life ain't easy for a boy named Sue. 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

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And I knew that scar on his cheek and his evil eye. He was big and bent and gray and old, and I looked at him and my

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But I busted a chair right across his teeth, and we crashed through the wall and into the street, kicking and a-gouging in the mud and the blood and the beard. I tell you, I've fought tougher men, but I really can't remember when. He kicked like a mule and he bit like a crocodile. I heard him laugh and then I heard him cuss, and he went for his gun and I pulled mine first. He stood there looking at me and I saw him smile. And he said, son, this world is rough, and if a man's gonna make it, he's gotta be tough. And I know I wouldn't be there to help you along. So I give you that name and I said goodbye. I knew you'd have to get tough or die. And it's that name that helped to make you strong. Yeah. He said, now you just fought one hell of a fight, and I know you hate me and you got the right to kill me now, and I wouldn't blame you if you do. But you ought to thank me before I die for the gravel in your guts and the spit in the eye, cause I'm the that named you Sue. What could I do?

0: I think about him now and then, every time I try and every time I win. And if I ever have a son, I think I'm gonna name him Bill or George, anything but Sue. I still ain't that man.
1: 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My name is Al Farber. 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Self-disclosure has repeatedly been found to boost one's immune system and reduce shame and guilt. 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One way to test the person is to share a small secret first, then wait to see if it gets back to you. 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
8: Good evening and happy Friday. Skies are partly cloudy overnight with a chance for some patchy fog. Lows dip into the mid-60s. We've got a front hanging out nearby Saturday, and that'll spark some scattered showers and storms. Otherwise, it's mostly cloudy, and that holds temperatures back. Highs are in the mid-70s. Sunday, it's partly sunny with highs in the upper 70s, and we can't rule out a few pop-up storms. I'm meteorologist Kat Campbell in the NCN Weather Center.

0: It's Not Counting You on Real Country. Mighty Biz Alfar with more of your favorites on the way. Coming up from Dwight Yoakam, Chris Young, and more next.
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